Well, good morning and welcome to Grassroots Replan on 2BBB. I'm Jenny with you until midday today. Now, it's Reconciliation Week and it goes through from 27th of May to the 3rd of June. And, of course, we had National Sorry Day on Tuesday. Now, the theme for this year's Reconciliation Week is All In. Now, the dates remain the same each year and commemorate two significant milestones in the reconciliation journey: the successful 1967 referendum and the High Court Mabo decision, respectively. Now, National Reconciliation Week is a time for all Australians to learn about our shared histories, cultures and achievements, and to explore how each of us can contribute to achieving reconciliation in Australia. Now, this week's theme, All In, a call for Australians to commit wholeheartedly to reconciliation every single day. Now, All In makes it clear that reconciliation is not a spectator sport and that all of us must step away from the sidelines and take action to make change. The theme also reminds us that reconciliation and advancing Aboriginal and Torres Strait Islander people's rights isn't a passive activity, and it is not solely the responsibility of First Nations people who have carried the weight of championing, explaining and acting for far too long. Reconciliation will not happen by itself, and it will not happen without all of us. Let's have a listen to Nancy Bates. And she's teamed up with Ryan Martin. Now, Nancy Bates is a proud Bukkinji woman, and Ryan Martin is a singer-songwriter from Adelaide. Now, they wrote this song, In This Together. It's a conversation between Indigenous and non-Indigenous Australia, and they both take turns in the verses to write about reconciliation from both perspectives. And apparently there's a lyric music video, and it's had, in 2020 it had over 100,000 views, and people all over Australia participated. So it's still probably out there somewhere. Let's have a listen to Nancy Bates and Ryan Martin, In This Together. 2BBB

Australia's Waddy Thompson with his song The Beauty That Surrounds Ya. Now, great event tonight at the Bellow Memorial Hall, Bellingen Memorial Hall tonight. Waddy Thompson, that we've just heard, will be performing, and he's an Australian bush poet and troubadour. It would be a great event. It's very reasonably priced and children are free. So a great event to take your mind off all the drizzle and the pouring rain at the Bellingen Memorial Hall tonight. I believe it's about 6 o'clock. We also heard from Nancy Bates and Ryan Martin in This Together for Reconciliation Week. Now we have Gumbangir local Emma Donovan, who has recorded a brand new album called Take Me to the River. And she says the album is guided by the enduring presence of water as a source of healing, community and spirit. We will hear her song Wash My Soul in the River's Flow, which is actually an Archie Roach song that she's covering, and indeed she covers a lot of great songs on the album. Emma Donovan on to Triple B.

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New single from Australia's Ariana, a proud Gubby Gubby Butchula woman from Tambourine Mountain. Her new single is called Hearts Collide. Great one from her. We might hear another one later in the program if we're lucky, but definitely next week on Grassroots Replan on 2BBB. Now, we also heard from Les Diables à Saint, the Five Devils, with their song Les Chases d'Amade. And that's off their new album called Indomptable. Now, some of the lyrics really interesting, and this one's for you, Wendy, if you're listening. The other day, while rummaging through the attic, through all these accumulated things, oh, I made a great discovery that I'm going to tell you about now. It wasn't an old coffee maker or one of those polymer knickknacks. I tell you, I was very surprised to find Amadei's chairs. Sit down, my dear child, in this old, old-fashioned chair. Sit down, my dear child, this chair has stories to tell you. In my grandmother's house, which was built many years ago, it was during cold winter nights that he made these woven wood chairs. You know, they have stood the test of time, still just as beautiful and upright as before. Just a little attic dust, unlike my broken down junk. And the lyrics go on. What a great, great song that was from the Five Devils, Les Diables à Saint. And next we have another one from Quebec, this time from the band Veranda, off their self-titled new album. La chasse aux champignons, which means mushroom hunting. You're on 2BBB, listening to Grassroots Replant with Jenny until midday today. Great to have you along.

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Hi, this is Dingo, and this is my brand new single, Autumn. This might be the only love song that I've got on my new record. It was inspired by the seasons and the way that they change and grow. I could tell you more about it, but I think I might just leave it there. Enjoy.

Australia's Dingo with his brand new single Autumn, as he told you all about it. We also heard from Gina Williams and Guy Gauss and their new single. That's their first single off their forthcoming album that drops in July. And the album's in memory of Gina Williams' late husband. Now, this album will be, it's recorded from their NAIDOC Week 2024 live performance. And the song Kurundam. Now, Kwop Kurundam means dream world in Noongar language of southern Western Australia. That's Gina Williams and Guy Gauss. Now, Tuck Shop Ladies, they have a new song too. It's a fun song about inequality in the relationships in Star Wars. It's called Princess Leia Was Robbed on 2BBB.

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Guara means to keep. And this Belgian quartet songs on the latest Putumayo digital only release for this month or last month, this month I think it was, called Lotus Lounge. And the song was about finding quiet comfort in small keepsakes on the end of a relationship. And we heard Marscully Fellas, Australian group, with No Escaping. Now, with their live shows, they've always done the Red Gum Poor Ned song, you know, the Ned Kelly song. But this group decided that there's two sides to the story, that there were three police officers killed by the Kelly gang and three families left without a father or a husband because of it, alone in harsh landscape of 1878. And they say there are two sides to every story. It's a great song from Australia's Marscully Fellas. Now, from another Putumayo digital only release, being released tomorrow, actually, compilation, let's have a listen to Ilam from Senegal with Woe, which means come. And it's off his 2026 album Kololo, which means colour in the Moroni Creole language of French Guiana. It's a devotional love song in Wolof, pleading for a lover's return. On to Triple B. You're listening to Grassroots Replant with Jenny until midday today.

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0: making new memories.

Ben Everson from the UK and his father, John Everson, have teamed up with 20 artists and writers on an album and pocketbook about the natural world and walking trails in the Yorkshire Dales. The project is called Wild Wisdom and it will be available, I think, 12th of June across vinyl, CD, pocketbook and digital formats. The project combines music, creative writing and visual art, reflecting on relationships with the natural world and celebrating long-distance walking trails from the coast-to-coast path to the Ridgeway, often drawing on their experiences of living and working in the Yorkshire Dales National Park. We just heard Making Memories on the Pennine Way from that project called Wild Wisdom, Songs of the Green Trails. Australia's Lorelei sung her new single for us, her debut single, mind you, Mujimba. She's an indie folk artist. She was born and raised on Quandamooka country and she invites listeners to pause, notice life's glimmers and embrace quiet reflection. We'll have another Australian one in a minute from Holly Throsby, her new song called Gallery. But first, I just want to alert you that we need funds to help us here at 2BBB. We're relocating our transmitter, so you will have noticed that we're no longer transmitting on 93.3 for a little while. 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

That was Australia's Sayamora with a brilliant instrumental called Songbird. And it blends northeastern Thailand Isan sound with the traditional Pong Lang melodies and Tol Kong rhythms. Next we have the Paisan Tumbuna Band with Tumbuna. And it is a First Nations artist and emerging Bougainvillean musicians project. And their musicians are aged between 12 and 38 years old. And they created a song that celebrates the wisdom of elders. It's on the Wontok label, of course. And yes, and of course, David Bridie, Australia's David Bridie, well involved there. Let's have a listen to the Paisan Tumbuna Band, which means, actually, the song Paisan Tumbuna means traditional ways. Couldn't read my writing there for a minute.

0: tumbuna.
1: Man, line him castam no way don't all tumbuna man. You mean no can lari mol tumbuna down. Sun up na ball in hand. This pela me get round on you me. So I'm passing cards along Narapela man na Mary. We join hands.

Joy Harjo, or Harjo, spelled H-A-R-J-O, has just released an Insomnia and Seven Steps to Grace album on the Smithsonian label. She's the 23rd Poet Laureate of the US and of the Muscogee Nation. The piece we heard was Makchi, and apparently there was a theme for Robbie Robertson's series, TV series, I believe, a little while ago, a few years back, on, and it's called Native Americans. Now, joining Joy Harjo on this album is Esperanza Spalding, and on that song you would have heard her on bass and voice. And we heard the Pasin Tumbuna Band, a collaboration between Australian First Nations artists and Bougainvillea emerging musicians. Now we have Benny Blue. He's continuing to push the boundaries of old-time banjo, and he very much had the environment, an environmental anthem in his mind from this Ola Bell Reed cover of his on his new album, and the song is I've Endured. His new album is called When I Am a Fossil. Benny Blue.

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Australia's Haystack Mountain Hermits there with their very edgy new version of the traditional Shady Grove. We also heard from Denmark, from the Pan-Scandinavian trio Fru Skagerrak, from their 10th anniversary album called Decennium. And they offer the folk traditions of Denmark, Norway and Sweden, and their new album is dropping tomorrow. Now we have Australia's Lucy Tiger. She has a new song out called Oh Preacher. She's originally from Sydney and now I believe she's based in Muscle Shoals in Alabama. Now the song is a tongue-in-cheek story of a woman dragging a reformed preacher back into trouble. On 2BBB, Grassroots Replant with Jenny until midday today. Oh,

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Australia's JC and the Tree with their new song More Than Possessions off their latest album Lost in the Wild. Next we have Maisie Owen, her new album Dark on a Sunny Day, her song God Fear, which gained lots of attention worldwide. Look out for her, she's new on the Americana scene. And then we'll hear from Chris Matthews, Strangest Dream, and then Morris Sean Scanlon, Princess Nancy, an instrumental from her new album coming up in July called Rule of Three. This has been Grassroots Replant with Jenny. It's been wonderful to have you along today on 2BBB. Grassroots Replant should return next Thursday, 10 till midday. I'll catch you then.

Stay tuned after the news at midday for Sandra with her Wide World program, and she also fills you in on all the latest things happening around the Shire. Here's Chris Matthews, Strangest Dream.

0: care. The Aged Care and Quality Commission surveyed over 2,000 people about the barriers that stop them from speaking up when their rights in aged care are not respected. It found many people were reluctant to raise questions or concerns. Aged Care Quality and Safety Commissioner Liz Heffron-Webb says older Australians should feel comfortable to speak up.
1: Aged care in Australia is changing. The rights of older people are now front and centre in the Act. Older people should be supported to speak up and be heard and to have choice and make decisions about their aged care. Providers are required by law to involve older people in decisions about their care, and there are protections in place that prevent reprisals if you raise a concern.
0: US President Donald Trump says he's not satisfied with the Iran deal currently being negotiated, but was very much intent on reaching an agreement. Overnight, Iranian state media reported what it said were details of a draft deal, but the White House says the report was a complete fabrication. Speaking in a cabinet meeting at the White House, Mr. Trump said Tehran wants to make a deal.
2: Their Navy is gone, as I've said 1,000 times. Their Navy is gone. Their Air Force is gone. Everything's gone, and they're negotiating on fumes. But we'll see what happens. Maybe we have to go back and finish it. Maybe we don't.
0: The Tax Ombudsman says there's been a 127% rise in complaints over the past year. Most of the near 3,000 complaints related to debt collection, penalties and tax debt interest and payments. Ombudsman Ruth Owen says the rise can largely be attributed to the Australian Taxation Office's increased focus on debt collection and on the Ombudsman's efforts to raise awareness of its service. Efforts to rescue a group of villagers trapped in a cave in Laos are continuing. The group reportedly entered the cave more than a week ago to search for gold, but became trapped after heavy rain caused floods and landslides. Rescuers found five of the group alive overnight and are continuing to search for two others. A new study has found no evidence of baby brain in mums and dads. Researchers from Monash University conducted what they say is the largest and most comprehensive study of memory and cognition in new parents. Male non-fathers self-reported better subjective memory than all other groups. Researchers say parents' ability on cognitive tests remained the same regardless of the age of their baby, crossing out sleep deprivation as a potential factor. The Attorneys General of the US states of New York and New Jersey say they have issued a subpoena to FIFA requesting information about its ticketing practices for the upcoming World Cup. The officials cited recent reports suggesting fans may have been misled about seat locations. From New York, here's the BBC's Nada Tawfiq.
3: State officials have accused FIFA of manipulating consumers and of turning buying a ticket to the World Cup into a gauntlet of confusion, fake scarcity, and impossibly high prices. The investigation is specifically seeking information on ticketing practices at MetLife Stadium in New Jersey, which will host 8 World Cup matches, including the final. Officials want to question FIFA over its release schedule, public statements, and other conduct to determine if it contributed to soaring prices. The BBC has reached out to FIFA for a statement.
0: Turning to sport, in tennis, injury has forced Thanasi Kokkinakis to retire from his second round match at the French Open. The Australian won the first set against Spaniard Pablo Carreño Busta before losing the second and retiring in the third. Fellow Aussie James Duckworth also lost. Kim Birrell, Daria Kazatkina and Adam Walton will be in action later today.
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1: And here you are, lucky enough to be back live with 2 Triple B, and we have the weather forecast for you up to Sunday, but I don't think it's going to be a surprise for anyone. Beginning with the Mid-North Coast, the general weather situation sees a broad low pressure trough will deepen to a low pressure system over southern Queensland or northern inland New South Wales today. The low will traverse the northeast quarter of the state before entering the coastal waters of the Hunter or the Mid-North Coast by tomorrow, and moving further offshore over the weekend. The forecast for the rest of today for the Mid-North Coast, cloudy, a very high chance of rain. The chance of a thunderstorm in the afternoon and evening, possibly severe with heavy rain, which may lead to flash flooding. Winds will be light. Maximum temperatures today between 15 and 22. The forecast for tomorrow now, that's the 29th. Cloudy, very high chance of rain, most likely in the morning and afternoon. There is a chance of a thunderstorm in the morning, possibly severe, with heavy rain, which may lead to flash flooding in the early morning. Winds will be light. Overnight temperatures tomorrow will fall to between 11 and 16, with daytime temperatures reaching between 15 and 21. And the forecast for Saturday now, which is slightly better. Partly cloudy, slight chance of a shower about higher ground, near zero chance elsewhere. Winds 15 to 25 k's an hour. Overnight temperatures on Saturday will fall to between 8 and 13, with daytime temperatures reaching between 15 and 23. And lastly, for the Mid-North Coast, the forecast for Sunday, that's the 31st. Partly cloudy, slight chance of a shower. Winds westerly. Overnight temperatures on Sunday will fall to between 7 and 11, with daytime temperatures reaching between 14 and 22. Moving on now to the forecast up to Sunday for the Northern Tablelands. A broad low pressure trough will deepen to a low pressure system over southern Queensland or northern inland New South Wales today. The low will traverse the northeast quarter of the state before entering the coastal waters of the Hunter or the Mid-North Coast by Friday and moving further offshore over the weekend. Forecast for the rest of today for the Northern Tablelands, cloudy, very high chance of rain. A chance of a thunderstorm in the afternoon and evening. Thunderstorms possibly severe with damaging winds, large hail and heavy rain, which may lead to flash flooding in the afternoon and evening. Maximum on the Northern Tablelands today between 14 and 18. The forecast for tomorrow now. Cloudy, very high chance of showers, most likely in the morning and afternoon. There is a chance for a thunderstorm in the south in the early morning. There will be heavy falls in the south. Overnight temperatures tomorrow will fall to between 7 and 12, with daytime temperatures reaching between 13 and 22. And the forecast for Saturday now for the Northern Tablelands. Saturday is the 30th of May. Let's have a look. Partly cloudy, medium chance of showers on and west of the ranges, and near zero chance elsewhere. Winds westerly. Overnight temperatures on Saturday will fall to between 5 and 13, with daytime temperatures reaching between 12 and 21. And last but not least, the forecast for Sunday. Partly cloudy. Medium chance of showers on and west of the ranges. A slight chance elsewhere. Winds again westerly. Overnight temperatures will fall to between 4 and 10, with daytime temperatures reaching between 11 and 20.
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We start the morning with the arts meetup in Benidorm, the North Bank Community Garden. That's the fourth Sunday of the month. Anybody can go. It's just a gold coin donation if you've got it. It is from 10 to 12, perhaps by the fourth Sunday of the month, it will have stopped raining. And there you can join other arty, creative-minded people. You can work on your own projects in the garden. You can sketch or chat or dig. If you'd like to sign up for emails, you go to hello@northbankgarden.org.au. There is the women's potluck get-togethers in Benidorm. This is, I know, is becoming more popular. It happens once a month. It's at the CWA Hall in Church Street in Benidorm. And they are informal get-togethers about connection, good food, community. The kids are welcome. They can eat or play or just run around and enjoy themselves. And they ask you to take a plate, whether it's sweet or savory, whether it's homemade or you've bought it, it really doesn't matter. And if you'd like more information, you need to contact Megan Burkett or on 0407-024-036. Another meet where people have an enjoyable time is in Yurunga. That is every Wednesday and Friday at 9:30. It's called Sip and Stretch. It's down by the water on the river stage opposite Yurunga Pub. And it's for just everybody. It's free. And they invite us to go along and have a gentle stretch and a chat, meet some lovely ladies and chill for an hour. We need to bring a mat, a towel or a comfy chair and our favourite morning beverage. And people chat, sip and do all the stretching if they want to and catch up. You can search Facebook for contact details. It's called Sip and Stretch in Yurunga every Wednesday and Friday at 9:30. There is some, I was going to think which markets are on this weekend. Let's have a look. It's the 4th, so there isn't anything on. Let's have a look. The 4th Saturday of the month. That's a good thing. There isn't a community market on this weekend, which is a good thing because it would be so wet people couldn't do it. There's a call out from WIRES to become a wildlife rescuer. They are asking for expressions of interest for what they call rescue and immediate care. There's a course on that. If you've been wanting to help wildlife but weren't sure where to start, this is your opportunity. Training is completed online at your own pace, and they give mentoring support, which is provided locally through WIRES Mid-North Coast. If you'd like more information, you go to wires.org.au. On food, which is becoming important as it's wet and horrible, we are turning to our stomachs. And a reminder that the Lifehouse Care Food Pantries are both in Benidorm and in Yurunga. They provide essential food and personal care items at a low cost for those that are doing it tough. And they ask if you're able to donate fresh fruit, veggies, bread or pantry goods, please drop some off. The Benidorm Lifehouse Pantry is behind the op shop. It's open behind at the back of the op shop. It's open Tuesday and Friday from 10 to 12. The one in Yurunga is in the Morris Arcade off Bower Street. That is open Thursday 10 to 12, then 2 to 4, and Friday 10 to 12. The community meal continues, thank goodness, every month. In Benidorm, it's the second and fourth Wednesday of the month at the Citizen Room. In Yurunga, it's every first Wednesday of the month at the Neighbourhood Centre. The Bowl of Plenty is a free community meal provided by the neighborhood centers, and you can get frozen meals from them too. You just need to go along to your neighborhood center and ask.
There is also the Little Cupboard of Plenty that's out behind the neighborhood center in Bellingen. It's like a little dresser, and people drop off any food that they're not going to be eating fast, and it's mainly stuff that won't perish. And there are some clothes and other things, and that's open obviously all the time. It's just behind the neighborhood center in Bellingen. And a reminder too about the Kindness Kitchen in Bellingen. That's every Wednesday from 8:30 to 10:30, says she, looking carefully at where, yes. Kindness Kitchen Bellingen every Wednesday, 8:30 to 10:30. That is in Bellingen Showground. And you can go up to the luncheon room window there. And you can get a bacon and egg roll or a cake. It's a volunteer-led enterprise. And they prepare nourishing meals each week. Because other than giving you bacon and eggs, they prepare meals behind closed doors there and spread them out in the community. And they fundraise to support the community with those meals. And that's where your $5 for a bacon and egg roll or a cake goes each week.

Good morning to you all on this wet and lovely Thursday morning. This is Sandra as usual. I'm with you from 12:15 to 2 o'clock. And I give you Wide World, which is my show where I present new releases from the world of world music. And I'm starting this morning in... I think this is the first time I've ever produced a group from this country. It's Moravia. Their name is Thomas Kocho and the Orchestra. It's a group of three men, two girls, and what they call a permanent guest on percussion. He's always there. They've been in the top 20 of the European world music charts. Then they tour across Europe from Ireland to Russia. This is from their album, which is called Per Peruna, that came out on the 6th of March. The song is called Do Dola. From Moravia, this is the Thomas Kocho and Orchestra.

different. I think that's a word, different, isn't it? It's incredible, this group of people who are led by Tomas Gocho. They're from Moravia, from Europe. I am taking you to South Africa. And I'm going to play a track by a singer I've played for you before, but this time she is singing a very popular song. Her name is Pilani Bubu. She's a singer, songwriter, TV presenter, and creative entrepreneur. She's got a degree in marketing and business management. She studied in the US and worked for quite a while in the corporate world, but decided she preferred music. She's left it all behind, and she is singing for a living, and it's taken her around the world. This is the famous Click song, and it's her singing it on an album called Folklore Chapter 1 that came out a year ago. And I can't pronounce the name of it in the South African language, but there we go. Pilani Bubu with the Click song.

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1: We've just heard Pilane Bubo from South Africa with what is called the Click Song. I'm taking you to Europe now. We're going to France to listen to a group that is hugely successful. Their name is Boulevard Désert. They are a group that formed almost 20 years ago now. They come from southwest France in the foothills of the Pyrenees. And it began with two friends who enjoyed playing together. They recruited three more members and were lucky enough to be signed up by Sony. Their first album went gold, and then they went on to have a platinum album too. They've just had 2 years off when they teamed up with the French Ministries of National Education and Culture to work against bullying and to help high school dropouts. Their original vocalist has now gone solo, and they have a new one. His name is Eyal, and he has a great voice, so it's a wonderful substitution. This is from their album Je Rentre à la Maison, I'm Coming Back Home, that came out in February. And the track is Regarde-moi, Look at Me. From France, this is Boulevard Désert.

That's Boulevard Désert with a track from their latest album. We are going to Uruguay and to Spain now to listen to something by Jorge Drexler, who has an album that came out in March called Taraka. And Uruguay is another country that's rarely represented on the world stage. Jorge was born in Montevideo, but he moved to Madrid quite young and became an international success from there for many years. Recently, he went back to the coast near Montevideo and recorded his first album in over 20 years. He seems to make enough money from singles and touring. And here he's had several guests, and I've not very keen on when he's singing on his own, but this is a track that features the fabulous voice of Ángeles Toledano. She's a young flamenco singer and does other flamenco sounding things, and she has the most stunning voice. So I've chosen the track to play with you. The title of the track is Cuando Canta Morente, which is When Morente Sings. And Enrico Morente was a very famous flamenco singer, much loved in the world of contemporary flamenco. So we have Jorge Drexler from Uruguay giving space to the fabulous Ángeles Toledano from Spain. No, we don't. Wrong track. I will try and find the right track for you. Sorry about that. So I will play my next track that I plan to do. And that is by a musician from Wales. His name is Hugh, very Welsh, Mark Bennett. He creates music in a variety of styles, but this piece has its roots in his homeland, which is Wales. But he gives it a really contemporary sound. This is from his album called Heolas that came out in March. And the title of this is The Stonemason's Song. All this written and presented by Hugh Mark Bennett.

That's a piece written and composed by the Welshman Hugh Mark Bennett. I found on the bottom of my USB the track with Jorge Drexler from Uruguay and the fabulous voice too of Ángeles Toledano from Spain. Together they're singing Cuando Canta Morente, When Morente Sings.

Isn't that just a fabulous flamenco voice? That is Ángeles Toledano singing there. I haven't played other tracks that she has recorded for you, because an awful lot of what she records is strictly flamenco. So it's a huge amount of full-on singing, clapping, foot stamping, with tracks that are 10, 15 minutes long and just not suitable for my show on a Thursday morning. But I'll keep a lookout, because I think that she's recorded some other things, and she has the most amazing voice. Right. Staying in Europe, we are going to Denmark to listen to a new trio. Their name is Ragna, and they have an album that came out in December, the end of December last year. It is their first album, and they've got Stine Elbeck on vocals and violin, Karina Birch on nickel harper, and her husband Thomas Birch on the 12-string guitar mandolin. And they've got a new album with new takes on traditional folk songs. The vocalist Stine Elbeck has a background in opera, but here she sings quite naturally. And the tune was written by Karina Birch on the nickel harper. She wrote it for her husband as a wedding present, and later Stine added the lyrics. A song is called Elfevals, which means elf waltz. Very cute. It's a trio from Denmark. Their name is Ragna.

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3: 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And now I'm taking you first time to Africa today. We're going to North Africa to listen to Sara Moulblat, who's a Moroccan singer. She writes songs as well. She's based in Egypt, where it's obviously much easier for a woman to sing in public than in Morocco. A lot of the North African women vocalists seem to base themselves there. Sarah's gained recognition for her little soulful vocals, and she's very popular on the Cairo jazz scene. This is a single of hers that came out in March. It is called, Wolof, from Morocco. This is Sara Moulblat.

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1: Right, three guesses as to what this next language is. It's European. The vocalist is Glenn Deo.
2: Chuck Bandon.
1: No, the vocalist isn't Glenn Deo. The vocalist is Glenn Deo, and the title of the song is Od Erut.
2: Chuck Bandon, yes.

Right then, what language was that? It was Hungarian. And as Hungarian is seemingly unrelated to any other language, it's really difficult for most other people to understand. That was Klendeu, who's an emerging Hungarian pop and vocal artist. And it tells me in his blurb that he's known for his original romantic and dance pop songs.

was able to look up the title of this. The title is Od Erut, which means Give Me Strength. It's his single that came out in April. We're going to France now to listen to something by Jocelyne Mieniel, who's a flautist, saxophonist, and a composer. He's got a new album out. It came out in January, and it's called Migrating Instruments. And he's brought together musicians from five different continents, quite something. They all got together and jammed. They had a pre-agreed framework. They jammed for 4 hours to try everything out together and then went and recorded. And I think that's why this all comes across as very fresh and new. The title of this track in English is Taur Crosses the River. So this is Jocelyne Mieniel with other musicians all playing together on his latest album.

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0: Se perdió el bombo.
1: Taking my hand off the wheel there, that was Nuevos Ríos, and it is not one group, it is actually two. It is the wonderful Nidia Góngora, ultra famous. Her group is called Canelón de Timbiqua. They are from the Pacific coast of Colombia, and it's a black African sound. It is just sensational. And they made this track with a group from Toulouse in southwest France. The group in Toulouse is called... Do you know, I don't know where their name is. But they've got together and produced this fantastic sound. If you want to listen to something without the group from Toulouse, you can look up Nidia Góngora. The track is Mi Bombo, and the album is Nuevos Ríos, New Rivers. It came out at the end of March. Back to France now, second time to France today. And in the background here are twin brothers, Paul and Hervé, who were two of the musicians who were responsible for bringing in the Celtic sound. I say bringing in, but what I mean is bringing back, because the Paris-dominated music scene kind of quashed things from other parts of France until about the 60s. And these two guys came together to bring the Celtic harp into the background here. The vocalist is Alain Stivell, who has since has written film and ballet scores, theme music for radio series, you name it. But he too was one of the Bretons who was responsible for bringing music from Brittany to the fore in France. This is from a remasterized album called Langoned. Langoned is a very rural area of Brittany known for its history and deep cultural identity. The track is called Arvorerion. In English, that's The Pirates. The background is Paul and Hervé Coiffelon, who play the Celtic harp, and the vocalist is Alain Stivell.

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1: My next offering is a kind of duet. It is with a Sorge, I'm not very good at this, who is a Brazilian musician, songwriter, actor. This is one of the people who started off on the tough side of the tracks. He was born in the Rio suburbs, started working in a tire shop when he was 10, and he went on to do a variety of mind-numbing jobs, such as being a potato peeler in a bar. But he always wanted to be a musician, and from his teenage years he went to samba circles and funk parties with his dad and his brothers, and he began singing there, these different places in Rio de Janeiro. Then a total catastrophe happened. His brother Vittorio was murdered. He was caught in crossfire, and his family fell to pieces, and Seo became homeless as a result for 3 years. And I think most people thought that he just wouldn't make it. But a musical director remembered hearing him singing, found him and asked him to be in a musical. And Seo said, oh, sure. But he had nowhere to sleep, and he slept in the theater for 4 years while he was singing. But he made some money and became very well known. After that, he joined a famous band and became even better known. And now he must be in his 50s. He's still going. This is his collaboration with the American singer-songwriter Beck. And they sing Riverman. That's a song by the late lamented Englishman Nick Drake. The older listeners and me will remember Nick Drake, a fabulous singer-songwriter who overdosed, not wanting to, but that was the end of him. This is from an album by Seo Jorge. His album is called The Other Side. It came out in May. And this is the beautiful song, The River Man, that he sings with the American singer Beck.

as you thought of summer rain, calling for her mind again. She lost the pain.

I've just played you a very charming track from the album by the Brazilian Seu Jorge that is called in English The Other Side. It came out on the 8th of May. And there he was singing The Riverman with the American musician-songwriter Beck. Talking of America, I am going to play you now something from a new album by Baklava Express. And although I'm not keen so much on Balkan music, this is just a delight to listen to. So I hope you will enjoy it too. It's from an album that came out in March. So I'll see if I can fiddle with this a little bit and play it for you. There are four musicians, and this track is, oh yes, it's Highlights from their album.

That is a group called Baklava Express with a Balkan sound, but none of them are from the Balkans. It's a very sophisticated sound, as you can hear. They're four musicians who live in Brooklyn. Their sound's not strictly Balkan, and they perform original music rooted in Arab and Turkish traditions. They're led by a man whose name is Josh Kay. He was born in London. His parents moved to New York when he was 13. He became a guitarist and was sought after for various gigs. And when he said that one day, when he was going home from a gig, he walked past a barber shop that was run by an Egyptian, and could see through to the back where the Egyptian was playing music with his mates, and he was playing the oud. So he went in, talked to him, and rushed out onto Amazon, bought himself an oud, and finally learned how to play it. So now he has this little group called Baklava. That's from there. It's the second album that Baklava Express has brought out. It came out in April. And his Baklava Express are American. Her name is Daisy Castro. She's on violin and cello. There's a Turkish-American, Eren Erdogan on Neyen Kaval, a Greek-American, now on the clarinet. And on this track, he's got three Americans on guitar, bass, and percussion. And it's very good, isn't it? It's sophisticated Balkan, and I enjoy it very much. I hope you did too. Back to Africa now. We are going this time West Africa, Ivory Coast, to listen to something by Dobenya Nyaore. It is from an album where she's singing with other people, and the album is called Air Senegal. It came out in February. Dobe, to escape the violence of the civil war on the Ivory Coast, went to France and lived there for several years. Now, she says it's a bit quieter there, and she's just reconnected with Abidjan. The song she sings on this album is called Nan You. From the Ivory Coast now, between there and France, this is Dobe Nyaore.

That beautiful voice belongs to a young woman whose name is Brenda Corgina. She belongs to a group called O, which is a young Belgian group. Other than her, there are three musicians, and they put together both traditional and indie sounds. Brenda has roots in Mozambique and Portugal. She sings in English as well as Portuguese. With her is Sibe Chao on the guitar, as well as Jolan Dekester, who's from Holland, and their percussionist is Bert Fiffers from Belgium. These people are all based in Belgium. And it's their second album. Their album is called Malanda, which came out in January. It means trickster in English. And the title of the track was Orgulho, Pride in English. That's Owl from Belgium. I am now going to take you to Pakistan, and we'll listen to something by Zeeshan Ali. He is an accomplished artist, musician from Lahore. And he began being interested in music at an early age. And he's actually an expert on a couple of music genres that are Qawwali and Sufi. But this is something quite different. This is a song that was made famous by the folk artist Ashraf Jatta, who is a leading Pakistani folk and traditional Punjabi singer known for his work. He's still around, but I don't think he performs any longer. So Zeeshan Ali has made this as a tribute to him. It came out as a single in March. It's called Tur Gaya. From Lahore, this is Zeeshan Ali.

That's the voice of Zeeshan Ali, who is from Lahore. Back to Africa, but also to Canada, to listen to what is a group called Afrotronics. But it's actually the stage name, not of a group, but of a Montreal-based producer, singer, and guitarist who's originally from Chad. His name is Caleb Rimbotabi, and he puts together African tradition sounds with some electronics. He's got an album that came out in January. It's called Kud, which means tam tam in English. And it's all about the sounds of Caleb's homeland. On the album, he's invited several guest vocalists to sing with him. This track is called Sudani Girl, and it is about the Darfur region of Sudan. And he's chosen the vocalist Iman Al-Sharif to perform it. So we've got Afrotronics, who's actually the Canadian Chadian Caleb Rimbotei, with an album out called Kud, a track called Sudani Girl, and the vocalist is Iman Al-Sharif.

That's interesting, isn't it? Based in Canada, that is a man from Chad, Caleb Rimtobe, who has an album out, and there he's chosen Iman al-Sharif to play, to sing the track, Sudani Girl. I'm taking you back to Europe now, and we are going to the Balkans to listen to a vocalist whose name is Adi Sose. He's from Mostar, and he rose to fame following a talent competition when he joined a really successful band and made his name known. He's been on his own now, performing solo for a couple of years, and he's released mainly cover songs. Now, with more experience behind him, he is performing all over the Balkan region and getting songs that are quite new. With him is Senida, who is from Slovenia. She's a singer-songwriter who became known when she was the lead singer of a pop rock band. It is a song that came out on the 27th of March. That's called Sista Lubav. These two were actually performing at the Prince Band Room in St. Kilda in April, but too late, but there they are. Adi Sose from Bosnia and Senida from Slovenia with Sista Lubav.

Two voices there, Adi Soze, who is from Bosnia, and Senedath, she is from Slovenia, and they were singing Sisto Lubav. I'm coming to the end of my show. After me, there is Jazz Made in Australia. So I'll leave you, most probably, I think I've got the time to play it, yes, with a wonderful singer from France. He is Congolese. He's got a very big, powerful voice, and he's a big, powerful man. Sisto Lubav. I'm coming to the end of my show. After me, there is Jazz Made in Australia. So I'll leave you, most probably, I think I've got the time to play it, yes, with a wonderful singer from France.

one of the most well-known singers in France. This song is Habibi, and it's sung for us by Gims.

Hello and welcome to another Jazz Hour. I'm Barry O'Sullivan, with a program produced in the studios of 2MBS Fine Music Sydney and coming to you across Australia via the Community Radio Network. Adrian Lim Klumpus is a performer, composer and educator from Sydney. He performs primarily on piano with electroacoustics and preparations and has composed a range of works and commissions for chamber ensembles, choreographers and filmmakers. Adrian has released several albums, including two solo albums, Be Still and Yield, and most recently a new recording, Three Pianos, live at Phoenix Central Park. His music speaks to genres of minimalism, electronic music, post-rock, and related subgenres of jazz and modal improvisation, free improvisation, and the tradition of piano composition. We'll hear some of that music when Adrian Lim Klumpus joins me as my special studio guest on this edition of A Jazz Hour. But first, some of his

0: musical favorites.
1: One, two, one, overthinking. One, two, three.

0: song penned by the vocalist Cecile McLaurin-Salvant called Anything But Now, themed around the thing that affects most of us, procrastination, I would imagine, from the album Oh Snap, a set of 12 originals and one cover from that breezy jazz swinger featuring the freewheeling pianist Sullivan Fortner. That's the music choice of my studio guest, Adrian Lim Klumpus. And I suppose that falls into your genres, Adrian. Welcome to A Jazzer.
1: Thanks for having me, Barry. Yeah, that track at, and Cecile's music and Sullivan's piano playing, like it.
0: It's a lot of free improvisation there.
1: Yeah, there's a lot of freedom to be expressive, and you know Cecile does that through her lyric writing, and we get these themes that you don't often hear in jazz in her work. Just the ability and the freedom that Sullivan plays the piano with, I'd find astounding and aspiring.
0: And inspirational?
1: Yeah, just it makes me want to go and practice.
0: Oh, really? And yeah. Do you get the same feeling from jazz vocalists?
1: Yes. So I think in the world of jazz, which I've been a part of for decades, I think jazz vocals just, they speak differently to me, and the way that as a piano player you have to perform in that setting is just so is very different and demanding and enjoyable when it just really works out. And you know, I feel like I'm quite a giving and supportive person, so when I can do that musically, and that's it really ticks my box.
0: So you'd be called upon that quite regularly as a teacher, I'd imagine.
1: Yes.
0: How would someone like the style of Sullivan Fortner and Cecile McLaurin-Salmon inspire you and your students? How could you convey that through inspiration to your students?
1: Oh, that's about persistence and creativity all the time. And being prepared to play, to perform is about, with jazz, is about being prepared to create, which is different than if you ask me to play a Bach Prelude and Fugue, for example. That's not really a creative moment. There are times when you've got to be in a different concentration flow for that. But when we're playing jazz, and as a singer or as an accompanist or as a soloist, you can take a chance and you can stretch something out, or you can suggest something to another musician who's listening in the group with you. Then that creative moment is the important one, and then the performance actually, in my mind, kind of subsides a bit, and I'm not really engaging with my audience as much. I'm now engaging with the people around me or with music itself.
0: Now, you teach in different places. How would you utilize that in the secondary school situation? And then again, you teach at university level. Mm. So it's different styles or different types of inspiration, I'd imagine, in those situations.
1: Yeah. So in my high school job, that's about revealing different types of music to different types of kids. And then they can be inspired by listening to new things or trying out a different instrument or trying out their instrument in a different way. When I'm teaching undergraduate or postgraduate music students, that's about finding their voice within their capacity. And so if their capacity can do lots of different things, then the creativity is a really important point to teach. So whereas, you know, if they're building their capacity, then sometimes you've got to teach the basics and the foundations.
0: So do you use your own music for that?
1: Sometimes, yeah. So we'll listen to my project, We Will Intersect, later on in this hour, but I tried my We Will Intersect project with my undergrad performing group last year, and it was very, very different to do a 40-minute spontaneous improvisation with musical cues. And I was really chuffed because there was these students, you know, they tried it on and it fit them, and they then were proudly strutting their stuff in this new way of making music. Mm. I do incorporate my ideas in what I do, because I feel that if I'm not being creative, even in my teaching jobs, something's missing.
0: We're going to play a track of yours now. It's a solo from your solo album called Yield, and it is basically preludes and fugues for the piano.
1: Yeah, so I had a project in mind where I would just write these small pieces and improvise them, and then do that Bach well-tempered clavier tribute by doing one in every key. I did a 10-track album and recorded it in one day. That's 10 of the 24 keys, and I've never revisited the project again. So here is so this track is called Watch, and it's the prelude in E flat major. Is its
0: number one track,
1: and it's the number one track.

0: from the album Yield, Preludes and Fugues for the Piano by my guest Adrian Lim Klumpus there on an exceptional piano by the sound of it.
1: Yeah, it's an interesting story, that piano. Just off air, Barry, you were asking me about how this album came about. And yeah, I was having a bit of a block on what was coming out. It was around 2014, and and a really good friend of mine, Richard Belkner, who's an amazing engineer, he was doing a project for another pianist, and said he's got a grant from the government, and he's bringing in a Steinway into my studio. Why don't you come in after hours and record? Just do whatever you want. And I'd had these sketches for this Prelude and Fugues thing going. And he said, you've got 3 hours, record whatever you can. So I went round to his place at night, and the first session finished and everything was still mic'd up. And I sat down at the piano and I got these 10 tracks out in that 3 hours under pressure. Some of them were unfinished, which was, so they were improvised. And that track was actually improvised.
0: In the key of?
1: In the E-flat minor. I incorrectly said E-flat major for those. And I'm sure there's some brilliant music minds who listen to this radio station.
0: I'm sure there are.
1: And there's some moments on that album, there's some moments and there's some composed things. And all the overdubbing and electronics were done in the studio on that day too.
0: Wow.
1: So it was just a really deep, deep moment of me and a pristine piano and 13 microphones attached to it. Mm-hmm. And then Richie and I had a lot of piano colours to work with in the mixing of it. So there's some other ambient and more electronic sounding pieces on that album, but they are all originating from that one Steinway piano from that one session.
0: And it was inspired by Bach?
1: Yeah, Bach, essentially. I'd been playing a lot of Bach in my own practice. And I do those kind of things occasionally, you know, just to increase my awareness of my own playing. And
0: what you play Bach?
1: Yeah.
0: At home.
1: Just for practice. Yeah, just for fun. And then those kind of things that you become aware of while you're practicing, my hope is that they go into my subconscious. So then when I'm improvising, that language or that technique will come out in the improvisation. Mm. So I feel that as an improviser, you've got to feed that subconscious regularly and often. Otherwise, you end up improvising the same thing over and over and over again, you know, in a kind of way.
0: Feeding your subconscious, your next music choice from Alvar Aalto and Ryuichi Sakamoto from their album Varun, yeah?
1: Yes.
0: That fed into your subconscious.
1: Yeah, so
0: way back in 2002.
1: Yeah, that's right. When you asked me to select some music, I always think I like an origin story. And I think this album really changed the way I thought about music overall. I was young. I'd finished my jazz degree and was very in the land of jazz. And then this album, where the combination of the ambient electronics and this very emotive piano playing from Ryuichi Sakamoto just really struck a chord with

0: There it was, from the album Vroon, V-R-I-O-O-N, a debut collaboration between Ryuichi Sakamoto and Alvar Aalto, a German, well, electronic artist, I would describe it. Released in 2002, this is the first of a series of albums called the Virus Series, and it's followed by four others. The initial letters of the five albums together form the word virus, and it's a mainly minimalistic music characterized by unusual experimental sound driven by piano and distorted clip samples. And right up the alley of my studio guest, Adrian Lim Klumpus, talking about which we'll play a track from your album, Tangents, which it is right up their alley, isn't it?
1: Yeah.
0: Tell me about Tangents.
1: Oh, Tangent, we've been together for 16 years now. We work on albums that aren't necessarily what we sound like live. So we go into the recording studio in the knowledge that we are going to compose things out of those improvisations. So the improvisation comes first, then we do post-production, we might do overdubs, and then we construct arcs and introductions and things like that. So therefore, the artifact is essentially constructed from improvisation, whereas jazz is where you are capturing the improvisation itself as the music.
0: But all of the members of Tangents are people that play jazz?
1: No, actually. So Peter Hollow is our cellist. You might know him from the 4-play string quartet, and he's a electronic artist in his own right. Mm. And Ollie Bown, who is he's an electronic music producer. He doesn't play an instrument in Tangents. And then Evan Dorian is a jazz drummer. So Evan and I bring the jazz language and the jazz interaction, and Peter brings his melodic sensibility from the classical realm. Then Ollie does a lot of the electronic drum production and the arranging and the sampling and the strange sounds that you might hear in a Tangents mm-hmm. record.
0: And the album, did you say you get together in the studio and create the improvisation?
1: Yes.
0: And then build on that?
1: Yes, yeah. So sometimes if you're composing, you'll compose the piece first and rehearse it, and the studio is almost the last spot mm-hmm. where you go. Whereas in the Tangents process, the studio is the first thing that we do. So when we embark on a new project, which is what we did just a couple of weeks ago, we hired a studio and recorded 2 days of music, and I think we've got about 29 takes to get through, and then we find the moments which are really unique or have a certain energy, and then we build compositions around that. So in that kind of reverse engineering way, we get quite unique music, I feel.
0: And is that where Terracotta came from?
1: Yes, Terracotta was built that way, and as was, you know, and this is off the album New Bodies from 2018, and the album that we released in 2021, the double album, that also used the same process.

0: You're listening to a Jazz Hour coming to you across Australia from the studios of 2MBS Fine Music Sydney. I'm Barry O'Sullivan. Well, my studio guest is the pianist and improviser and electronic minimalist artist Adrian Lim Klumpus that we just heard from, and his album Tangents, that was a track called Terracotta. Let's get back to jazz now. Well, what most people refer to as jazz, and Bill Evans Trio, which is your next music choice. This is the fifth studio album of Bill Evans, 8 months after his successful collaboration with Miles Davis on the Kind of Blue album. He recorded this with the first ever Bill Evans Trio. When did you first hear this?
1: As an undergrad music student.
0: At the Conservatorium.
1: At the Conservatorium. And one of my teachers said, I think you'd really like Bill Evans.
0: Oh,
1: and
0: who said that to you?
1: It was Dick Monts. He was the head of jazz studies at the time.
0: And then he
1: encouraged me to listen to a particular CD, and I did. And then I listened to every single CD that I could lay my hands on, and I did a lot of transcribing and a lot of practicing. And the way Bill Evans approaches the piano and approaches improvising is unique, and it was groundbreaking at the time in that early 60s period. Resonates with me a lot, just with the richness of harmony and the quirkiness of his melody lines, and then the interplay with his rhythm section is just out of this world. And I think when I play jazz, which isn't like standard jazz, which isn't that often, I do like to channel those kind of sounds. And
0: is it Bill Evans that you draw inspiration from on those situations?
1: Yeah, I think so. I just really like that sound, so it draws me back.
0: And as a student, you'd never heard of Bill Evans before?
1: As an 18-year-old, no. No, I was a classical pianist before turning to jazz, and arriving at the Conservatorium with not much jazz experience meant that everything was new. So,
0: that must have been brave and wonderful for you.
1: Yeah, well, I think I turned to jazz at about the age of 16, and that was out of the, you know, I was playing concert level piano repertoire as a teenager and was just getting a bit frustrated with the slog of sitting at the piano and learning section after section, and then jazz was a bit more immediate. So that took my attention and my sole purpose, as it were, at that time.
0: And this particular track, Autumn Leaves, which is, they did two takes of this. Mm. Any reason why you chose this?
1: Yeah, there's just a lot of forward momentum in the music, and you just feel like you enter a roller coaster and you get off at the end. It's amazing.

0: one of the greatest improvisers of all time in jazz. That was the great Bill Evans from his album Portrait in Jazz with, tell us who was on the bass.
1: That's Scott LaFaro.
0: And the drums.
1: Yes, Paul Motion on the drums.
0: What a trio, eh?
1: It is, yes. I saw Paul Motion play in New York just before he died. And I took from that he kind of listens to the future. He can kind of play something and you don't know why it's kind of jarring a little bit or it's pushing the music in a particular direction, and then 3 minutes later you'll understand why, because the band has managed to pick up on his ideas that was new at the time, at that moment, and then kind of come in a bit later on, and what he played, which was sounded a bit abstract, now makes sense all of a sudden. So it's like he pre-heard the band gravitating towards him in that moment and was able to set that up. I find that kind of improvising to be absolutely fascinating.
0: Well, that's real improvisation, isn't
1: it? Yes. Yeah.
0: And where did you learn and how did you learn to improvise?
1: Well, it's a long, long journey improvising. So particularly coming from a classical background where, you know, the chances you can take aren't that big. So learning to play jazz is about learning new repertoire and then learning new techniques on how to play that repertoire and then just slowly going off that. So if you're playing Autumn Leaves, for example, you can play the melody and then you can play a different version of the melody and then you go repeat it again and you play a slightly different version of that. And then you're actually now improvising. Even though there's a lot of commonality between the composition and what you're improvising, you are essentially making a new version of that melody. Then if you apply the jazz harmonic and theory principles of scales and chords, then you can take the structure of a song and apply and make up your own melodies on those chords and structures. And then eventually you can paste everything together in this one melodic line. And that's why Bill Evans is so influential to me. Is that was the first time when I really heard the harmony and the melody all make sense all in a line. And then you can, as a piano player, you can see your hand do it. You can see your hand arpeggiating C minor 7. And then as the next bar comes along and you see yourself playing an F Mixolydian scale coming down, and all that's happening in a split second, but then you do that enough and it all makes sense. You listen to enough jazz that's using that language, and then that informs your playing again through your subconscious. You kind of because you don't have enough time in jazz to decide what you're going to do. It's all happening as you're going. So that split second material is what makes that fascinating. Then there's that other part of your brain, which is the part that is controlling the overall sound. That part of your brain might also be the brain that's saying, what you just played is wrong. Why did you play that? And you're still improvising, you're still playing, but there's a voice inside your head which is saying, go on further, or stop now, or why did you play that, or that was really good. And you need to actually kind of silence that second part of your brain, that extra layer of subconscious, so you can get in tune with the music only. The great analogy there is that if you're playing tennis, if you are thinking about about hitting the ball, you are going to lose your rally. Because as soon as you've hit the ball and you're thinking about that, you aren't thinking with the other part of your brain, where am I going to run to next? So you need to think strategy and the technique at the same time. So in jazz, you've got to think of the strategy of how am I going to improvise at the same time as what am I actually playing? So that balancing that brain capacity is the challenge. And as a beginner, you start off with really low cognitive demand and you're playing easy things. You might use one scale, for example. Or you might start with the blues, which is a bit simpler. And then gradually, over time, you can absorb more harmonic information, more rhythmic information, and then you can expand your repertoire and expand your sound.
0: Well, your latest recording is a piano solo album of three pianists all improvising at the same time. Their minds must have been all racing together.
1: Yes, and that was a really interesting experiment. So in the one venue with three pianos where we couldn't see or hear each other. So we had a few acoustic battles to win. So I composed a video series of cues so that we could actually watch little word cues and chord symbol cues on our phones, and then we could improvise together and not worry about what the other people were playing. So that's more like simultaneous improvisation rather than group improvisation, but then the sum of its parts is much greater. So that was an interesting battle to win. But I think what we're hearing now is...
0: Just you solo.
1: Yeah, just me solo. So I introduced the sound of the three pianos. This is me playing a piano forte. I think it was built in 1870-something, which was as part of the collection at Phoenix Central Park.

0: beautifully recorded at Phoenix Central Park. That's the pianist Adrian Lim Klumpus from an album called Three Pianos Solo, which is available on Bandcamp under your name, yeah?
1: That's right, yes.
0: Hmm. Get a hold of it and listen to the other two pianists, and then the unison of three pianists together on fabulous pianos, which included a Fazioli
1: and a Bluthner, which is one from Denmark, and then this old Erhardt.
0: Which one were you playing?
1: I was playing the very old one, the Erhardt piano, forte piano, it's called, yeah.
0: Forte piano.
1: Yeah. Beautiful. It's quite an interesting sound.
0: Lead us into this next track, which will take us out from your ensemble called We Will Intersect.
1: This is a group improvisation featuring Nick Kalogeros on trumpet and Miles Thomas on drums and Nick Meredith on percussion and electronics. And this track is the first of about 12 tracks, and it's one-hour improvisation which we made a few years ago.
0: Thank you so much for joining me. My studio guest has been Adrian Lim Klumpus.
1: Thanks for having me, Barry.
0: And you've been listening to A Jazz Hour, a program produced in the studios of 2MBS Fine Music Sydney, coming to you across Australia by the Community Radio Network. I'm Barry O'Sullivan, and until next time, I'll be seeing you. 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

0: Welcome to Bellingen's Voices of the 20th Century, history and memories of the Bellingen area from 1901 to 2001. Today we hear more from Jack Eagleman about the economic impact of planet lighting when it arrived in Bellingen, planet's progress, and his thoughts on how a community works.
1: Do you have a direction you'd like to see Bellingen going in?
2: Not really, no. I think it could stand another one or maybe two industries like ours, because Planet back then transformed Bellingen, absolutely transformed it. When I first went on the main street to Bellingen, about every third shop was boarded up. 6 months later, I don't think there was an empty shop in the joint. Mind you, we put about $250,000 building the factory, and after that we put 60,000 or 80,000 a month in the wages, because we had 80 people working there at one stage. We're down about 40, 45 now, and we're mainly working overseas. We became not exactly world leaders, but in the top rank of people in the world who do what they call site-specific lighting. And that is stuff which the architects design or do a pencil sketch of in the way of lighting, and we're the one that turns their dream into reality. We did the 86th floor, which is Dr. Mahathir's office now in Malaysia, and the world's tallest building, the Petronas Twin Towers. We did the convention centre hall, and that was where Hong Kong was handed back to China under those lights. I must say a little more about this volunteer thing, because I've learned more in Bellingen about these incredibly important aspects of human relationships, of human association, than I have in any other way. It's been a working model. And if you want to know how something works, the thing to do is to go to where it works on a small scale. Bellingen works incredibly well, largely because it operates in many ways independently of the bureaucracy. And I mean by that, particularly the local bureaucracy, which the local council has become under the, you might say, economic rationalism era of setting world's best bloody practice for everything. Now, this is not world's best practice. It's what some bloody bureaucrat says you ought to be doing.
1: Tell me about the volunteers. What are they doing?
2: Well, it's invisible. Take it from the Pony Club to the Save the Hospital Action Group. They are looking after these aspects of the group of humans associated together, which is the Bellingen community. They protect that community. They protect their territory, which is the territorial imperative. They do that. Each protects their own territory, and in doing so, they protect the territory. And if every... I'm thinking now of the people that work on Bat Island every Tuesday, laboriously pulling out invading species by the Bradley method and replacing, letting the little, good little seeds, patting them on the head and letting them grow. And Ross and his crew, you know, have done a remarkable job there. And their absolute persistence and dedication is what astonishes you. That is the greatest bloody power in human association. The dedication of people to their objectives for their community.
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0: Welcome to Bellingen's Voices of the 20th Century, History and Memories of the Bellingen Area from 1901 to 2001. Today we hear Celia McKenzie being interviewed by Doran Hart in 1988 about her childhood on the family dairy farm at Briarfield.
1: Talking to Mrs. Celia McKenzie, who I think you're 83, is that right?
2: Yes, 83.
1: And you were actually born near Bellingen.
2: Yes. Yes.
1: What was it like where you were then?
2: Well, we had a dairy farm with quite cleared, many parts of it were bush, and most of it was cleared for cultivation.
1: And you were part of a very big family?
2: Yes, 12 in the family.
1: How did your mother cope?
2: Oh, she was a wonderful person who I think could cope with anything. Yeah. She did the work the very hardest way it was, could be done, you know. Mm. No conveniences like we have today.
1: So what was her day like?
2: No electricity, washing done by copper hand. And she carried her share of the wood when it was necessary, and water. We were living near a creek when I was a tiny child, but later when Dad built the new home, I was still very small. We had the big iron roof and three tanks, and we never ever ran out of water again, no matter how big a drought or anything. We had plenty of water, but still copper in the backyard and wood verandas and hard chores to do.
1: And what about all the girls in the family? You had to help as soon as you were able to.
2: Yeah. As soon as we were able to start helping in the yard with the cows and the dairying, we all took our share of it.
1: And where are you in the family? Are you the eldest?
2: I'm the seventh. Twin and I are the seventh and eighth.
1: So your mother was pretty used to it all by then?
2: Yes, she had the elder girls just coming on, able to help a little with the work those days.
1: As you were growing up, did you sort of imagine that you'd do exactly the same as your mother?
2: No, I always made up my mind I wouldn't marry a dairy farmer. I'd have nothing. Milking cows, and I just take each day as it comes. I could never visualise what will happen to me.
1: But your older sisters, they went on pretty much like she did as well by then.
2: Yes, she had the elder girls just coming on, able to help a little with the work those days.
1: As you were growing up, did you sort of imagine that you'd do exactly the same as your mother?
2: No, I always made up my mind I wouldn't marry a dairy farmer. I'd have nothing. Milking cows, and I just take each day

0: And the other girls married dairy farmers and did their chores just similar to what my mother would have done. Because nowadays they have the electric conveniences, which are different.
1: You have been listening to Billington's Voices of the 20th Century, a local history project brought to you by 2BBB FM. This work has been assisted with funds received from the New South Wales Centenary of Federation Committee.
2: Good evening, everyone.

0: where an expansion is being pursued. The Aged Care Quality and Safety Commission has found many culturally and linguistically diverse older people do not feel confident in raising concerns about their aged care. The Commission's report found many seniors are unfamiliar with their rights or feel a need to be grateful for the services they receive. Paul Zanata is the manager of the Centre for Cultural Diversity in Ageing. He told National Radio News aged care providers should improve access to interpreters.
1: The number one point is to ensure that your systems for making complaints and taking feedback are language accessible. And that's the first and foremost. If people can't communicate with you, how can they let their needs, let it be known that their expectations haven't been met or that something has happened that's really made them not feel happy or actually feel quite upset?
0: Turning to sport, and Queensland fullback Kalyn Ponga has been fined 23% of his match fee after being sent off during last night's men's State of Origin for a high shoulder charge. But he's avoided suspension and is free to play for the Newcastle Knights this weekend.
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Hello and welcome to the National Community Radio Network Folk Show. I'm Jane Bauer and I've just got back from the 54th Top Half Folk Festival, which was in the Ross River Resort in Central Australia. And on the last day, in the morning, the last event was a Ted Egan tribute because he comes from Alice Springs and he has recently died. So I'm going to play from an album, A Town Like Alice, Ted Egan, with the Letty Cat song, A Town Like Alice.

That's Felicity Dowd with Rusty Nail, and she was performing at the Top Hearth Folk Festival between the 1st and 4th of May. And I'm going to be playing a few tracks from that because I've just got back from the Top Hearth Folk Festival. I went hiking for a few weeks afterwards, so it's a little bit of a time delay. Before Felicity, I would like to also say about Felicity, I'm really impressed with the way that she's contributing to festivals, not just as a performer, but sharing her skills with other festival goers and also involved in the organisation of festivals. Before that, I started off the program with the late Ted Egan with the song A Town Like Alice from an album of the same name, the song being written by Letty Cat. So, also at the festival, I met Anne Toner. She's from Tasmania, been living in Tasmania for a long time, but now in South Australia. And she sang this song around a fire, and she passed on a CD to me so I could play the official version of Someday Soon from the album Now to the Sea. The song actually won the Folk Federation of Tasmania Songwriting Award, and it's called the Mike Silverwood Award, Tasmanian Song of the Year. It's a great song. It's poignant about the death of her sister.

0: That's the Roaring Forties with the Dr. Zeus song Waltzing with Bears, and it's from their album Shore Leave. And before that, it was Antona with Someday Soon from her album Now to the Sea. I'll be playing more of her in the future. Let's go to Kev Carmody, one of my favourites, First Nations singer-songwriter, from his album Bloodlines with Freedom.
1: Human freedom's fundamental, and justice ain't right. Equality's that thin line between wrong and right. When the earth is denuded, her creatures oppressed,

Well, I hope you are singing along with that. That's Dougie MacLean's Caledonia, Caledonia being Scotland, and it's from an album by Humbug, Fields of Barley, and I got sent that just recently by Mal Bennett, who's one of the members of the band Humbug. And before that, it was Kev Carmody from his album Bloodlines with Freedom. Well, we're just over halfway through the program, which is being pre-recorded in the studios of Radio Adelaide in South Australia. I'm Jane Power, and this is The Folk Show, and you can listen to it on the station you're listening to now at the same time each week. We're going to go now to another Australian folk group. This is Blackwood, and it's from their album Home Soon. And this is a song being sung by Jane Thompson, one of the members. And it looks like she's written the song as well, because the notes say, "I wrote this song for my friend Natalie, a quiet, inspirational woman whilst working in her organic herb farm in Malden." So here we are with Hands in the Soil.

Maybe there's life down here. Being performed there live by Lucy Wise and Stephen Tabiner. Now, most of you know Lucy in that kind of context, but Stephen Tabiner is usually the musical director of Spooky Men's Chorale. And that's from an album which doesn't see... Oh, Songs in Rooms is the title of their album. And I think that they wrote that song. I'm fairly sure they did. Before that, it was Jane Thompson, a member of Blackwood, with Hands in the Soil from the Blackwood album, Home Soon. We're going to stay with Australian. This is Dobe Newton, who normally is performing with the Bushwhackers, but here he is on his Todd. And it's from a Convict Can't Be Trusted album, and it's The Bush Dance.

That's Scottish singer-songwriter Alistair Hewlett, who spent a lot of time in Australia. And it's Everyone I Know, and it's from the In the Back Streets of Paradise album. And before that, it was Dope Newton with The Bush Dance, and it's from the album Convict Can't Be Trusted. Right, this one's from Ireland, Irish folk quintet, and they do satirical social commentary songs. This is, and they're called Someone's Sons, and this is called The Boom Is Back.

That's US progressive bluegrass band The Punch Brothers from their album Antiphogmatic with the track Rye Whiskey. That's from their second album, I should mention. And before that, it was Someone's Sons, the Irish folk quintet with The Boom Is Back. And I've come to the end of the program. Hope you've enjoyed my selection of music this week. Please listen to me on the same station at the same time next week, wherever you are in Australia. I'm Jane Bauer. This has been pre-recorded in the studios of Radio Adelaide in South Australia. Until next time, look after yourself, care for your family and friends, and don't forget to carry out random acts of kindness. And to go out on, this is Simon Bradley and Luke Plum, Australian musicians from their album Wintering Out, and aren't we all at the moment? And this is Lads Like Beer Set.

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1: National Radio News.
2: Good afternoon, I'm Peter Hislop. The Health Minister concedes a probe will be needed into how the diphtheria outbreak spread across the Northern Territory and other states. It comes after Territory Health Authorities confirmed there has been one death as a result of the outbreak, but Aboriginal community-controlled health organisations have called for a faster government response. Minister Mark Butler says low immunisation rates may not have contributed to the spread.
3: I'm reluctant, though, to say that vaccination rates are a significant driver of this. The patient's impact by this outbreak are largely adults, and what that indicates is the need to consider boosting your immunity as adults. The immunity that you get from your childhood vaccination for diphtheria does wane over time.
2: The Tax Ombudsman says she's recorded a 127% increase in complaints this year, mostly related to debt collection, penalties and tax debt interest payments. Ruth Owen says that's because the Tax Office has been focusing on debt collection this year and community awareness of the service. 31% of complainants who wrote in about penalties and interest had their debt reduced or interest removed. The Home Affairs Minister says the federal government carried out consultation with affected communities prior to the return of the so-called ISIS brides. The Australian Federal Police have charged a woman who arrived from Syria in September last year with two terrorism-related offences. When asked whether the government had contacted communities before the group of women and children from Syria arrived this week, Tony Burke says there have already been conversations.
4: I can give examples of consultation that has been very powerful that has happened in the lead up to when it was first reported that these individuals might seek to return. I'd include Manda House in Australia, the Assyrian National Council, the Assyrian Australian Association, the Chaldean Catholic Church, the Assyrian Church of the East.
2: A man has been fined $30,000 for distributing pamphlets targeting independent MP Allegra Spender prior to last year's federal election. The finance executive admitted to handing out over 47,000 pamphlets, which claimed the MP misled the electorate and had links with the federal government. According to a statement of facts cited in the federal court, the man admitted he paid over $17,000 to a company to produce the pamphlet. Santos Chief Executive Kevin Gallagher says the company will not be exerting any effort on its Narrabri gas project while it awaits outstanding approvals. Mr Gallagher told investors the company is prioritising exploration in the Northern Territory's Beetaloo Basin, where an expansion is being pursued. The Aged Care Quality and Safety Commission has found many culturally and linguistically diverse older people do not feel confident in raising concerns about their aged care. The Commission's report found many seniors are unfamiliar with their rights or feel a need to be grateful for the services they receive. Paul Zanata is the manager of the Centre for Cultural Diversity in Ageing. He told National Radio News aged care providers should improve

0: access to interpreters.
1: The number one point is to ensure that your systems for making complaints and taking feedback are language accessible. And that's the first and foremost. If people can't communicate with you, how can they let their needs, let it be known that their expectations haven't been met or that something has happened that's really made them not feel happy or actually feel quite upset?
0: Turning to sport, and Queensland fullback Kalyn Ponga has been fined 23% of his match fee after being sent off during last night's men's State of Origin for a high shoulder charge. But he's avoided suspension and is free to play for the Newcastle Knights this weekend.
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0: Babagung orang nyanyuaja riula darala. Father gave us the land in the dreaming. Maral kundi julugurai yarang jagi. Every part of the earth is sacred. Nia yari julu maral gundi. 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We are a part of the earth and the earth is a part of us. Yui! 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Galawana dawara. Hello, I've come back to see you. I am a friend, but don't be angry. Yamage nganyundi barmaran gungumbu bin. Galawana ngalgira. Here is my family, here are my friends, but don't harm us. Yam nginundi wajar, yam nganyundi wajar, ngibur gungumbu wala. My land, this is your land, so let's be friends. Yinige, this radio station, Triple B, is on Gumbangir homeland. Yui!
1: Good afternoon. This is Jazz on 2 Triple B. The show is Bread and Circuses. I guess I'd like to start with some feelings. I'm dismayed at the state of the world this week. To name just a few examples, the abhorrent treatment of the Gaza flotilla activists by Israel, further bombings, constant raids on anti-war activists in Australia, and the recent decision to not charge the police officers involved in the death in custody of Kumanjayi White. Here's an excerpt from the Australian Human Rights Commission website. Aboriginal and Torres Strait Islander Social Justice Commissioner Katie Kiss has renewed her call for justice reform following yesterday's decision by the Northern Territory Director of Public Prosecutions not to lay charges against the two officers involved in the death of Kumanjayi White in Alice Springs. This case yet again highlights the urgent need to ensure that deaths in custody should be independently investigated. Police should not be investigating other police. Today marks 1 year since the death of Walpuri man Kumanjayi White. The 24-year-old with cognitive disability died after being forcibly restrained by two plainclothes NT police officers inside a supermarket in Alice Springs. There have been 634 deaths in custody since the Royal Commission report in 1991. No police or prison officer has ever been successfully prosecuted since white man brought his law and police onto this continent. For shame. I'm going to play a song by Combat Wombat called Police Brutality. And I'm going to follow that with 4 songs by Indigenous artists.

0: our police force.
1: Their laws cover their own ass. They're no different than the fucking clan, mate.
2: Language warning.

You're listening to 2BBB with Jazz. The show is Bread and Circuses. That was actually just from the top, Police Brutality by Combat Wombat. And then Black Matriarchy by Barker. Miss Canina with Mob Ties. One by One by Ancestress. And just then Archie Roach with Far Away Home. I'm going to play... I'm going to say the names of the next four songs because they kind of make a cool sentence. It goes, now is the time, take the power back, revolution, the guillotine. This song is Now is the Time by Norma Tanegra.

0: You're listening to 2BBB. This is Jazz, and the show is Bread and Circuses. Just then was The Guillotine by The Coup. Before that, Toots and the Maytals with Revolution, Rage Against the Machine with Take the Power Back, and before that, at the top, Now Is the Time by Norm Montenegro. Next song, Language Warning, No War But Class War by JJ Demon.
1: I mean, the Cold War never really ended, though. I don't know what the fuck that's talking about.

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That was Toots and the Maytals, Got to Be Tough. Before that, Ought with Beautiful Blue Sky. And before that, a beautiful violin version of Bella Ciao by Renan Almeida, violinista. 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I'm going to play a couple of dub songs. 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Here we go.

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0: Hey, yeah. Everybody in the place, y'all still with us? Y'all feeling all right? Let me hear y'all say all right. All right. It's how it's going down. I want y'all to help me out with this next tune. It's a new joint, you know what I'm saying? We never performed it before. So I want to see how I can get the crowd participation joint down, you know what I mean? Because we don't even got my man who really sing the chorus, but we're going to try to do it like this. Y'all got to be right on my ass. Repeat after me.
1: Pause.
0: And I say, stay cool.
1: Pause.
0: Stay cool.
1: Pause.
0: Stay cool. Hey, let me go down like this. Stay cool, motherfuckers. Y'all know the rules. Then we're going to go, stay cool. Stay cool.
1: Stay cool.
0: Yeah. I hope y'all can get it, man. Yeah, y'all got to be right on it. Check it out.
2: That was The Roots. Yes. Just checking all the buttons are in the right spots. The Roots with Guns Are Drawn. Before that, Till the Pigs Come Round by Subhumans. And a couple of dub songs before that. Bumbaclat Dub and Valley Dub. Bumbaclat Dub is by Drum Dad and Bass Boy, and Valley Dub is by Accept. I'm going to play my most favorite band of all time. I think I play them. I have played them every single show. Crass. UK anarcho punk band. Big A, Little A is the name of the song. I'm going to turn this button off now. You're listening to 2BBB.

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1: 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The show is Bread and Circuses. Before the spon ads, there was TSOL with Abolish Government, Silent Majority. Before that, Subhumans with Society, and Crass with Big A, Little A. I'm going to play Outlaws by The Widdler. Here we go.

0: Sorry. That was Emmett Fenn with Woman. Before that, Sonic Youth with Purr. Before that, Felix Lunig and the Looming Feelings with Change. And at the top, The Widdler with Outlaws. You're listening to 2BBB with Jazz. My show is moving hours. instead of 5 to 7, it's going to be 4 till 6 Thursdays starting next week. Yeah, okay. I'm going to play a Pete Seeger song for Blaze. What did you learn in school today? 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
1: What did you learn in school today, dear little boy of mine? What did you learn in school today, dear little boy of mine? I learned that Washington never told a lie. I learned that soldiers seldom die. I learned that everybody's free. And that's what the teacher said to me. That's what I learned in school today. That's what I learned in school. What did you learn in school today, dear little boy of mine? What did you learn in school today, dear little boy of mine? I learned that policemen are my friends. I learned that justice never ends. I learned that murderers die for the crimes, even if we make a mistake sometime. And that's what I learned in school today. That's what I learned in school. What did you learn in school today, dear little boy of mine? What did you learn in school today, dear little boy of mine? I learned our government must be strong. It's always right and never wrong. Our leaders are the finest men, and we elect them again and again. And that's what I learned in school today. That's what I learned in school today. That's what

dear little boy of mine. I learned that war is not so bad. I learned about the great ones we have had. We fought in Germany and in France, and someday I might get my chance. That's what I learned in school today.

That was Tom Petty with I Won't Back Down. And before that, Pete Seeger with What Did You Learn in School Today? Coming to the end of the show for this week, I'm going to play one more song by Ought again. That's O-U-G-H-T. This song's called Gemini. Enjoy your week. Next week, 4 till 6, Bread and Circuses. 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

0: Welcome to Bellingen's Voices of the 20th Century, History and Memories of the Bellingen Area from 1901 to 2001. Today we hear from Tony Dudgeon about meetings, alternatives and electricity at Homeland Community.
1: We hadn't been at the community for very long, and there were people that had much more influence and had a lot more to say. I mean, in fact, we hardly ever spoke at meetings because they were so horrendous sometimes, what was happening, that we didn't understand the topics and the issues and the history, so we just sat back and listened. It seemed to me, you know, when I listened to what people were saying, that there was an opportunity, because there was an opportunity to do things in a slightly alternative way, which is why we were there. You know, we weren't used to country living and had a little even grassroots experience or even desires. You know, we were just, it was a spiritual search that we thought we were on, really, and ended up at Homeland and found that really there was a lot that we needed to learn about the land and animals and about the environment. And this is the beginning of the 80s, and there was a lot more maybe pressure being put on people to think about the environment. And when we were living in Sydney, 2JJ, which used to be an AM station before it went to 3JJ, well, they used to broadcast about 1 o'clock in the day an hour of an environmental program. And I wasn't able to be there, but I used to have a pretty sophisticated timing system, and I get, you know, which in those days was a bit unusual, and I could get my tapes when I wanted to hear them. And so I kept all of these tapes, and I listened to them well and kept them all, and they meant something to me because they gave me a slight understanding of the of what may be needed or what people were looking at in alternative ways. Even though I didn't have a great interest, I just had a mechanical interest in them because I liked that sort of thing. To try and cut this short, we were having this big meeting in the barn with a fire going, and it was raining, pouring with rain. And often weird things happen at Homeland because of group, you know, the energy of the minds of the group. When we put our minds to something, it was amazing what we could achieve. You know, things just popped out. This was one of those nights. And I had asked all of the people who were interested to look at certain possibilities that we could use at Homeland. Like somebody was looking at photovoltaic panels, and someone else was looking at water generators, wind power, you know, all those sort of things, and methane gas ingestor, all everything that we could possibly look at. And each person had gone away and had come back to this meeting with their research. So anyway, we were battling through this meeting, and the door opened and the rain poured in, and it was one of the guests we had staying there, and he came over to me and he said, look, there's a guy that's just walked in down at the house, and he's drenched in rain, and his combi's just broken down out the front of Homeland. Would you like to, you know, he really needs some help. And I said, well, I'm really in the middle of this meeting, I can't possibly go. And he said, well, I'll just bring him in and introduce you to him. And he just sort of pissed off again, you know. So this guy came over and he said, oh, my name's Simon Fell. And I knew the name because I had it on one of those tapes. And I said, you're from Tagara, the Tagara community in Tasmania, and the people that are into alternative energy, you know, and like they do the Tamar pumps and all those things, you know. And he was one of the people with Bill Mollison that got the whole thing happening with permaculture. And this is, you know, and I said, I can't believe this. So we're having a meeting about alternative energy. And I said, and you're the expert, like, can you just come and help us out? So he stayed there a couple of days, and he researched everything that we needed to know. And he said, there's only one way you can go, and you have to go either with the grid, but if you want to go alternative, you have to go with photovoltaic panels. There's not enough wind, not enough water, and you're wasting your time with all those other things. So

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It's time for another edition of the Googs Files. And we started with Big Red Fire Truck from Sydney and the Tokyo Karaoke Bar, a song that was released on their Bandcamp site on the 6th of February this year on 2BBB. We're doing a bit of a retro series this year, because there's not a lot of brand new punk music coming out that fits with the sound and the noise that this show used to traditionally be. So I've instigated this thing where it's basically stuff over the last 5 years that we play. But each week I'm following the files roughly of the date. Coming up in the first set, Red Hook, a band from Sydney, and Breaking Up With is their song, released on the 12th of April 2024 from their album Postcard from a Living Hell. We'll hear Worry Weather. They're a band from Melbourne, Worry Weather, and it is in that time when we're getting to start to think of, well, we're getting worried about the weather, because the rain. There's on the computer, I notice there's a flood watch light that keeps flashing, and light rain tomorrow, I need to tell you. But whether that's going to turn into anything worse, I'm not sure. But Worry Weather, a solo project for Keelan Sanders, a Name Your Price single released on the 22nd of May, so it's only just earlier this week. I'll talk about earlier this week and something else that might have passed people by. Amel and the Sniffers will be in here with Facts. They're about to embark on a huge tour of USA and Canada through June, and then UK and Europe through August. Amel and the Sniffers and Facts. Just a couple of facts about them. And then the last song in the opening set, The Vandals with Shiite Punk from Los Angeles, Orange County. In these days of a lot of rumblings in the Middle East, Iran and Israel and Donald Trump, the whole thing's in a mess. The Vandals come from Los Angeles, Orange County, and they'll have something to say with Shiite Punk on 2BBB FM. 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This is Red Hook, Breaking Up With, on 2BBB. I did say this, there they are. And now the blinking mouse isn't playing up. Try again. Red Hook, Breaking Up With.

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The Vandals, and from Los Angeles, Orange County, The Vandals, classic Californian punk there from an album called Slippery When Ill, released on the 1st of May back in 2014. I thought I'd bring that in because there's a whole lot of rubbish going on in the Middle East, and a Shiite punk indeed. Throwing terms out loosely like that from California, who knows what damage that did to the US in the Middle East, but probably they don't care. They don't even know how discussions about their country gets to the US of A. Before that, we heard an Australian band who are just about to embark on a huge tour. They're doing USA and Canada through June, then they're doing the UK and Europe through August. Amel and the Sniffers, and Facts. And you got some facts about what they're doing at the moment. Before that, we heard a Melbourne band called Worry Weather, for those worried about the weather and will there be a flood and all of that sort of stuff. I guess we'll go on flood watch if it gets, the river starts to rise and all of that stuff. But Worry Weather is a solo project for Keelan Sanders, and a Name Your Price single, Catch Me on the Breeze, that was released earlier this week. On the start of the show, Red Hook breaking up with 12th of April 2024, they released their Postcard from a Living Hell album. I might just remind people now, this week saw the 24th of May, must have been Tuesday. Now, when I was a kid, the closest Friday to that was Empire Day. We got half a day off so that we could come home and build a bonfire. Cracker night used to be the Friday night closest to the 24th of May. Why was that? It was called Empire Day. It then morphed into Commonwealth Day in 1960. Old Empire Day was on Queen Victoria's birthday, which was the 24th of May. And there were all sorts of songs we used to sing. I can't remember them now, but they're ironically, one of them, Yes, We Will Remember, the 24th of May. I can remember in infant school in 1959 having to sing that song on Empire Day. It doesn't exist anymore. I think the Queen's birthday or the King's birthday might have replaced that. But yes, that used to be Cracker Night when I was a kid, and you'd get half day off to come home and build your bonfire before you set off all the bungers and the skyrockets. On 2 Triple BFM, it's 6 minutes to eight. A little reminiscing of my childhood. I was 8 years old in 1959 when Empire Day was still celebrated. Coming up is Alcatomic with Ruby Shoes. They're from Melbourne, an indie rock band, and first showed their hand in 1996. But this is a song released in late May last year. We'll hear The Interrupters with Anything Was Better. They're from Los Angeles, a single from a great album, one of the best punk records ever made, In the Wild. The Interrupters, female-led, wonderful punk band from Los Angeles, and In the Wild, their best record, released 5th of August 2022. We'll hear Armchair Riot with Mad Dogs in the Midday Sun, while we're talking about old Imperial days. Mad Dogs in the Midday Sun from Armchair Riot. They're from Bunbury in the WA. And this song was released on the 10th of April, just gone. And we'll finish with Ellie Ben, Written in the Stars. Now, this is kind of strange while we're talking about Empire Day and Cracker Night and all of the rest.
Ellie Ben comes from Nuremberg in Germany. They used to have Krakenite there for a very different reason, because Nuremberg was the place where the Nazis used to have all their big rallies back in the 30s. Released on, and somebody coming from Nuremberg, Germany, putting their record out on the 24th of May, British Empire Day, just hit me as being rather ludicrous. Ellie Ben, written in the stars. What stars are they talking about, I wonder? But to get this set underway, this is from Melbourne, Alcatomic and Ruby Shoes on 2BBB. 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

some little bits of irony in that set. That was Ellie Benn, Written in the Stars. It's a cover, and I can't remember. It's in the back of my head. I know who it was originally by, but I can't think of it. But released on Bandcamp by Ellie Benn. It comes from Nuremberg in Germany, where all the Nazi rallies used to be in the 30s, but released on the 24th of May, 2024. Why is that significant? Well, it's just a bit ironical. Two protagonists in the Second World War. The Nazis had their things in Nuremberg, and Armchair Riot, their song was Mad Dogs in the Midday Sun. Now, there used to be a saying that had to do with playing cricket about Englishmen. Mad dogs and Englishmen go out in the midday sun. And that, yes, mad dogs indeed. Armchair Riot come from Bunbury in WA, and that was released a month ago. Before that, we heard The Interrupters with Anything Was Better from Los Angeles, a single from one of the greatest punk records of this decade, In the Wind from The Interrupters. Two ladies and two blokes, one of the finest punk bands that's ever been. And we started that set with a Melbourne mob called Alcotomic and Ruby Shoes, a band that first showed their hands in 1996, but that was from late May last year. On 2BBFM, it's 10 minutes past 8 on a Thursday night. 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We'll hear Sydney band The Shrugs with Shoebox. Bandcamp description: a new favourite guitar hero from Sydney's rental market. Rents were in the news this week, weren't they? Some of the stuff from the budget was mentioned. The Shrugs and Shoebox. Do you live in one? Yes. How much rent do you have to pay to be in your shoebox? New favourite guitar heroes from Sydney's rental market was Bandcamp's description. And this is a single released on the 24th of May 2022 on British Empire Day. I'll get over the fact soon. We're going to hear the Fuzz Rays in this set with All Strung Tight. They launched their video on ABC Rage on the 28th of July 2023 that went with this. A fun track written about being completely starstruck by someone and losing all sense of cognitive autonomy in the process. And this was launched on ABC's Rage, 28th of July 2023. The Fuzz Rays, All Strung Tight. And finally in this set, Bonnie Songs with Olive Oil. They're from Sydney. They're a real genre-hopping band, play art folk, a bit of psychedelic dream pop and some grunge. Ethereal grunge is how Bandcamp describes them. A single that was released 21st of May 2025, Bonnie Songs and Olive Oil on 2BBFM. 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

described by the Bandcamp people as ethereal grunge from Sydney, Bonnie Songs and Olive Oil. When I was a kid, we had a Siamese cat who Mum rolled over on in the bed and broke his leg, and forever after that, he needed daily doses of olive oil. I won't say any more, but think about it. Bonnie Songs with Olive Oil, Sydney, genre hopper, art, folk, psychedelic, dream pop, pop and ethereal grunge. Before that we heard the Fuzz Rays, who launched that on ABC Rage back in July 2023 from the Fuzz Rays, All Strung Tight. We heard from Sydney band The Shrugs with Shoebox, and the habit of, in tough times, of building small government-made homes that are hardly bigger than a shoebox on Bandcamp. The new favourite guitar heroes from Sydney's rental market. Shoebox indeed. And we started that set with a Brisbane band called Start Together and Separate Beds on 2BBFM. It's Gergs on a Thursday night on a show which I used to kind of sum up by saying grunge, punk, metal and anything noisy. It still is that, although not as extreme as it was back in, say, 2016. One Arm Joey is up next from Wiretap Records, one of the great Los Angeles punk labels. They used to put out wonderful charity compilations, and this is from the first of them, I think. It's called Attention, a compilation from the 26th of April 2022, Los Angeles band One-Armed Joey and Numbstruck. We'll hear The Electorate, who are indie rock from Sydney. A single from their album called By Design came out this time last year, and Don't Go Out is their song. We'll hear Bloods from Sydney from their album Together Baby from the 20th of January. This is a single off it released in 2022. Bloods, one of the great female fronted punk bands in Australia, and a song called Boss. And from Geelong, Hassle, HASSLL. Now, for a lot of people, Hassle isn't a word that's used much anymore, but back in the late 60s and the early 70s, Hassle was a hippie word which meant annoyance or getting in the way. So if somebody was bugging you, oh man, don't be a hassle. I wonder if hassle are a bother. They come from Geelong, so that's a long way from Melbourne. Maybe the name means something else now. Singer-songwriter, advocate for Australian sharehouse pop. Yes, there is such a thing. Hassle. Released on the 22nd of May last year. They're from Geelong. Overpopulator is their song. We start from Los Angeles Mob, One-Armed Joey, off Wiretap Records, first charity compilation from April 2022. 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

from Geelong, that is Hassle, a singer-songwriter and an advocate for Australian sharehouse pop, and Hassle and Overpopulator from Geelong onto Triple BFM. That is almost exactly a year old, released on their Bandcamp site 22nd of May last year. Before that, Sydney female-fronted punks Bloods and Boss from their Together Baby album from 2022. We also heard The Electorate from Sydney with Don't Go Out. That's something from a year ago. And we started with the wonderful Los Angeles punk label and their first charity compilation, Attention, from Wiretap Records from Los Angeles, One-Armed Joey and Numbstruck. On 2 Triple BFM, it's 16 minutes to 9 o'clock on a Thursday evening. You're listening to the Googs Files with Googs. And it's usually made up of grunge, punk, metal and anything noisy. Coming up from Melbourne, Oh Daisy, a female bratty pop band, and a single released on the 30th of May 2023 called Natural Disaster. They're from Melbourne. We'll hear Swedish band Velvet Insane and Damage Control. Glam rock, their third album was called High-Heeled Monsters from Metal Devastation Records, a single released on the 18th of May 2023 called Damage Control. We'll hear The Generals, who come from Portland, Oregon. Burned to the Wick, from the album The Devil You Know, released on the 2nd of July 2025. And we'll finish this set with Sydney band Good Pash from their Bandcamp site, released last year on the 17th of May. Good Pash from Sydney with Bad Bets. We'll finish this off. We start in Melbourne with Oh Daisy and Natural Disaster. On 2 Triple BFM, you're listening to the Googs Files.

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0: And that was Good Pash from Sydney and Bad Bets, a Bandcamp release from the 17th of May last year. Before that, from Portland, Oregon, we heard The Generals and Burned to the Wick from an album called The Devil You Know from July last year. We nearly got it twice because I pressed the wrong button, but saved quickly. From Sweden, we heard Velvet Insane with Damage Control, a glam rock band, with their third album, High Heeled Monster, brought out last year on the 18th of May. No, 3 years ago, 18th of May 2023. And at the start of that set, Oh Daisy from Melbourne with Natural Disaster. Yes, interesting. On 2BBB FM, you're listening to the Googs Files. It is a couple of minutes to nine, and coming up in the next set, we've got Cash Savage and the Last Drinks from Melbourne, The Nature Strip from Sydney, The Burbs from Bells Beach in Victoria, and a UK band will finish it off. They're called Hurricane Number One. From Cash Savage and the Last Drinks, Young and Free is their song, but the Young and Free borrowed from our national anthem, but they're not quite sure if we are really young and free. 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

on 2BBFM. You're listening to the Googs Files, and there was a UK band from May of 2023, released on Golden Robot Records, a single from May 2023 from Hurricane Number One and Tonight. Before that, we heard from Bells Beach, a band called The Burbs, as in suburbs, shortened. There's No Time for Presents was their tune. Bells Beach, of course, has at Easter time one of the big surf carnivals in the land. Before The Burbs, we heard from Sydney band The Nature Strip, and that's also available in vinyl, but I've got no vinyl here tonight. I'm just playing MP3s as usual. There will be some CDs later in the show, but available in vinyl as well, The Nature Strip, a double-sided, one of those old-fashioned 45 singles. You can buy that from their Bandcamp site in that form. Released initially on the 1st of November back in 2023 on China Pig Records from Sydney, The Nature Strip, Beyond the Nether. And we started that set with Cash Savage and The Last Drinks and Young and Free. I love the build-up at the start where you think, where are they going? And then they're quoting the national anthem. Where's this going to end up? Young and Free. Yes, a wonderful build-up at the start. Cash Savage and The Last Drinks on 2BBFM. Accidentally, I've put 5 in the next set. Don't know why. Just something happens when you're sitting at home working things out. From Perth come The Decline with Absent-Mindedness. That might have had something to do with it on 2BBFM. You're listening to the Googs Files from Perth, from their Magical Misery Tour, an album released on the 25th of August 2023, and The Decline, Absent-Mindedness. We'll hear from the Dobermans, and Pure Love will take over. They're from Milwaukee in Wisconsin, and a Name Your Price track from their Bandcamp site, originally on an album called New Car, Cool Garden, the single released 12th of May 2024. We'll have Civic with a wonderful cover of the Beasts of Bourbon classic, Chase the Dragon. Civic are from Melbourne and a marvellous punk band. Reviewed by www.stereogum.com and released on one of their compilations. Yes, released 17th of May 2023. Civic with their Chase the Dragon, a cover of Beast of Bourbon classic. From Milwaukee, Wisconsin, the Dobermans and Pure Love will take over. I might have told you that already. We'll hear from Newcastle band, formed in Newcastle after a COVID lockdown way back there in the past, an opening track on a 5-song EP released 6th of June 2024, Psychoda and Backbone. And we'll hear from Corey Taylor to finish this set off, a single from one of his solo efforts, title of the UK tour that he went on in 2023, reviewed by Loudwire magazine, telling you how hot it was. Corey Taylor, Beyond, and I should know the band that he's in, but I can't think of them now, but it's a loud, heavy band. On 2BBFM, you're listening to the Googs Files and opening this set for The Decline from Perth, from their Magical Misery Tour, Absent-Mindedness on 2BBFM.
The Decline, of course, from Perth, a marvellous, one of Australia's great punk bands.

Ah, classic. Corey Taylor from Slipknot, and a solo album that he had out in 2023, CMF2. I don't know what that means, but the song was called Beyond, and the title of a tour that he made that was reviewed by Loudwire magazine in May of 2023, Slipknot's Corey Taylor and Beyond. Before that, we heard from Newcastle metal band that was formed after, I think, the second COVID lockdown. They're from Newcastle. They put out an EP in 2024 called... now I can't remember, but it might have just been called Psychoda. That's the name of the band, Psychoda, and Backbone, that was probably the name of it. That was the title track of the EP, of course it was, formed in Newcastle after the second COVID lockdown. We heard Civic before that, who were covering the Beast of Bourbon's Chase the Dragon. Civic from Melbourne. And before that, we heard the Dobermans from Milwaukee in Wisconsin's Pure Love Will Take Over. And we had five in that set. So from Perth, The Decline, and off their Magical Misery tour from August 2023, we heard Absent-Mindedness. 22 minutes to 10 o'clock on 2BBB FM. You are listening to the Googs Files, and tons of stuff still left to do. Coming up, Toxic Bears and Mr. Power. They're from Brisbane. This was released a year ago, 21st of March. A Bandcamp Name Your Own Price release, Toxic Bears from Brisbane with Mr. Power. We'll hear The Static Dive with a cover of Jimi Hendrix's Purple Haze, The Static Diver from New York. And Static Dive is the professional name of blogger and musician Bob Smith. He performs all the instruments and all the sounds on the track. This was released 15th of April last year, covering Jimi Hendrix. The Gooch Palms, one of Australia's great, I don't know, heavy, punk, just grungy. The Gooch Palms and 58 Days. It's only a minute three long, released 22nd of May last year, the first single for the band in over 5 years at the time. Released 21st of May 2025. And then we'll hear from Sydney, Cousin Betty with Weddings in Space. They have everything else in space, and there's always a to-do. But I don't remember any to-do about a wedding being in space. But this is a Sydney band from self-titled digital album, available also in vinyl from their Bandcamp page. The single digitally released 5th of May 2023. On 2BBB FM, you're listening to the Googs Files from Brisbane. These are Toxic Bears and Mr.

from Sydney, that was Cousin Betty and Weddings in Space. Before that, the Gooch Palms, and released in 2025, 58 days, just a minute and 3 seconds that one was. From New York, we heard the Static Dive with their cover of Jimi Hendrix's Purple Haze. And at the start of that set, from Brisbane, Toxic Bears and Mr. Power. It's still available on their Bandcamp site as a pay your own price. So, of course, most people download those ones for free, don't they? On 2BBFM, you're listening to the Googs Files. It is 7 minutes to ten. Coming up in this set, from New Zealand, Phaser Days, and a song that was released and reviewed last year in the Australian edition of Rolling Stone magazine, Phaser Days and Motorway from New Zealand, released 22nd of May last year. We'll hear from the Michael Mills Band, and featuring Grammy Award winning Tom Henbridge, and See My Baby Run is the name of it. Tom Henbridge on guitar, a single from April 2022. We'll hear from The Hides. They come from Adelaide, and Don't You Worry, a single from their Bandcamp site, released 17th of May 2024. We'll hear from Tash Wolfe, a Sydney band. Like so many young musos, influences come from parents' record collections and music played in the house when they were kids. The Beatles, David Bowie, Jimi Hendrix, John May all have some effect on Sydney's Tash Wolfe in this song, The Deal. And we'll finish this set with another Sydney band called Crystal Cities with The White Wall. Again, a Name Your Price single from Bandcamp. It's the fourth single from their third LP that was released 19th of May 2023. But from New Zealand, to get us underway in this set, this is Phaser Days and Motorway from New Zealand on 2BBFM. 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

Crystal Cities, and they're from Sydney. Name Your Price single on Bandcamp. It's the fourth single that they released from their third LP, Crystal Cities, and The White Wall. Before that, we heard from Sydney Tash Wolf and The Deal. As I mentioned, as a kid, in her parents' place, she heard the Beatles, she heard David Bowie, she heard Jimi Hendrix, she heard John Mayer. Tash Wolf with The Deal. With so much great music to listen to, it's no wonder she took that path. From Adelaide, The Hides, and Don't You Worry, a single on Bandcamp released in May 2024, and at the start of that set, oh, there were two others actually, the Michael Mills Band from New York and See My Baby, and from New Zealand we heard Phaser Days and The Motorway Song from May 2025. It's 12 past 10 on 2 Triple B. You're listening to the Googs Files. Coming up is a band called Runt from Los Angeles, and Once More Around the Sun is their song, a single released in May 2023. We'll hear from Virginia in the US, a band called Cuff, spelled K-U-F if you want to go looking for it, a song called I'm Not Dead. Thanks, Cuff. Good to hear it. From Virginia, they are a single released last April, just a year ago. We'll hear Towns, who come from Adelaide, great pop-punk duo. They have been just stalwarts of Adelaide Town. This was recorded in Wollongong on the great Wollongong label, Farmer and the Owl, released in May 2022, Towns and Break My Fall. And to round off this set, Dead Pony with Bullet Farm, a single released on their Bandcamp site. They're a Scottish band, Dead Pony, and Bullet Farm is from March 2022. This was released on Apple Music on 2BBFM. To start this set, Runt from Los Angeles and One More Time Around the Sun on 2BBFM. On the Googs Files. Now, where are we up to? Yes, we've still got some on this.

and that was a band called Dead Pony. They come from Scotland, and Bullet Farm, single released on Apple Music March 2022. Before that, we heard from Adelaide, one of the great Aussie pop-punk duos, Towns, recorded for the Wollongong label Farmer and the Owl in May 2022, Season 5, Break My Fall. We heard then, before that, two American bands, one from Virginia called Cuff, K-U-F, and I'm Not Dead from 2025, just a year ago, and from Los Angeles came Runt, a single released in May 2023 called Once More Around the Sound, Around the Sun on 2BBB FM. You're listening to the Googs Files, and it is 10:30 almost. Coming up in the next set, we're getting around the world on this show tonight, and from Kuala Lumpur, a band that sings sometime in English and sometimes in Malay. They're called Shadow Puppet Theatre, and Colour Therapy is this song, a single from 2022. We'll hear from Brisbane Dead Heat Redemption and a song called Running. Swampcore, they're labelled as, from Brisbane, and from their Thief EP that was released in May last year. We'll hear from San Franciscans The Lloyds and Attitude Check, a compilation of power pop we've put out mid-1980s, and The Lloyds are on it, from San Francisco. And we'll finish this set with The Rogues of Chaos from Metal Devastation Records, a single released in May 2025 called Wild Tonight on 2BBB FM. From a Malay compilation from Kuala Lumpur, this is Shadow Puppet Theatre and Colour Therapy on 2BBB FM. And I've got to find it. There it is.

The Rogues of Chaos from Metal Devastation Records and Wild Tonight, single released last May in the US. We heard from San Franciscans The Lloyds and off a compilation of power pop music from the 1980s from San Francisco, The Lloyds with Attitude Check. We heard from Brisbane, Deadhead Redemption, and Swamp Core Trio, described as on their Bandcamp page, and off their Thief EP from May last year, we heard Running. And at the start of that set, from Kuala Lumpur in Malaysia, Shadow Puppet Theatre with Colour Therapy, a single from their 2022 album. A band that performs in both English and Malay. I picked one that was in English because I don't think there's too many Malaysian speakers out there in Bellow Land, but I may be wrong. On 2BBB FM, it is a quarter to 11, and it's taken this long to get... We normally have something somewhere from Bristol in the UK, and although it's on the Delta and it's near the coast, this is a song called Land Lubber from Lucky Thief, the second single from an album DIY. Project name Lucky Thief is for Ed Jefferson's singer-songwriting, and this was released in the summer of 2023 in England. Another English band, Dreamwife. Who Do You Want to Be is their song from an album called Social Lubrication, released in June 2023. We'll hear from UK singer-songwriter, so far three English people in this final set. And in fact, the whole of this set will be UK music, because there'll be Kyle Bosworth, When You Met the Protagonist, from the Midlands of the UK, a single released 10th of May 2024, and we'll hear The Causeway with their single Human Contact from May 2023. A whole bracket of English bands. This is from Bristol, Lucky Thief and Landlubber. On 2BBB FM, you're listening to the Googs Files. It is 12 to 11.

Mountains, and a song released 10th of May 2024 from Dreamwife. Who Do You Want to Be? From London, Dreamwife, a long time great English band, and from their album Social Lubrication, we heard Who Do You Want to Be? From their album released in June 2023. And at the start of that set, it's taken a while to get there, but we do visit Bristol in the UK, and Lucky Thief with Landlubber, the second single from their debut album called DIY, a project that Lucky Thief is Ed Jefferson, and released in the UK summer of 2023. Couple of minutes after 11, we've probably got two sets to go, maybe three. And coming up in this set, Della Coma, Searching for Heroes. That's the second single from their third studio album, English, and released in late 2025. We'll hear also Emmy Lou with Venom, a single from her full name is Emily Mai, M-E-I, from the UK, released in February 2024, tune called Venom. We get back to Australia after a fairly long interlude in the UK when we hear Brisbane band Fragile Animals with Worldview, single released last year in May, and a beauty it is. We'll hear also from Brisbane Western Freeway and Coffee, just what you need if you're going to be driving along the Western Freeway. Streamable on SoundCloud on 2BFM. We're getting very close to the end of another edition of the Googs Files on 2BFM. It is 4 minutes past 11. Della Coma are searching for heroes.

from Brisbane. That's the Western Freeway and coffee. I can't wait for my next coffee, but yes, it'll have to wait till we're nearly at the end. I do have a cold cup of tea sitting there. I forgot that was there. Ah, well. Anyway, Western Freeway there with coffee. Before that, we heard from Brisbane Fragile Animals with Worldview. From the UK, Emmy Lou with Venom. And at the start of that set, we heard Della Coma searching for heroes. It is 18 minutes past 11 o'clock on 2BBB FM. This is second last set. Well, we'll see. It could be the last. But coming up from Melbourne, The Last Martyr, and a song featuring Rivelin and The Nihilist. It's from an EP called Requiem, released on the 24th of May 2024. From New York, we have Frank Palangi and Fall From Grace from April 2023. We'll hear from the UK a band called The Deanies, D-E-E-N-Y-S, and Last Minute Winner, originally from the UK, but now they reside in Perth, Australia. We'll hear from Melbourne Sidelines with Sleep Alone, and from Idle Souls, Modern Metalcore from the UK, and A Way to Survive. On 2BBB FM, we're getting close to the end of another edition of the Googs Files. Here, a band from Melbourne called The Last Martyr, and The Nihilist is their song. On 2BBB FM.

That was Sidelines with Sleep Alone on 2 Triple BFM. You also heard the Deanies with The Last Minute Winner from the UK. We heard Frank Polanyi with Fall From Grace and The Last Martyr with The Nihilist. On 2 Triple BFM, we got one more set to go. And I brought some CDs to finish it off because of a few things that are bothering me, and I'll explain it. Coming up is a record that takes us back to halfway through the first decade of this new century, and it was after George Bush had served one term and he had to be re-elected, and unfortunately they did. But in that process, Fat Records put out by NOFX a wonderful album called The War on Errorism, and in it they recorded a song called The Idiots Are Taking Over. When George Bush was the idiot they were talking about, I don't think they knew, they even conceived, that Donald Trump could dare to run being a bigger idiot still, let alone that the idiotic American people would vote for him. Ah, well, we're going to hear how you'd react to that. Doo-doos and oh-ohs from the wonderful Kiss Chasey, and an album that's got a balloon in it but looks like it's a very empirical record. We'll hear from H Block 101 and Workers' Wage, and we'll hear from Radio Birdman off the Radio's Appears album and Aloha, Steve and Dano. And then, well, we'll see where we get to, but I've got one last song planned to take us out from the turn of the century and the era where I was throwing up, what am I going to do next? It was when I was deciding about Too Heavy for Breakfast, and I changed the name to the Googs Files, or it might have been before that. But anyway, something from that era. Right now, though, you're listening to the Googs Files. It's 25 to midnight, and here is our second last set about to start. And up first, from The War on Errorism, The Idiots Are Taking Over.

a few tracks from the time in between, that is, when I was deciding whether it was going to be still too heavy for breakfast or I was going to change the name of the show to the Googs Files. And four tracks that were in the mix of, yeah, all right. That was Radio Birdman with Aloha, Steve and Dano. We heard H Block 101 with Worker's Wage. We heard Kiss Chasey with Doo-Doos and What-Ohs. And from No Effects, The Idiots Are Taking Over. All right, that's it for another week on the Googs Files. All we're going to do now is play another song from the era where names were up for grabs. And in the process, I can remember whatever I decided, this track was part of the process. Now, I don't know if it was when I started Too Heavy for Breakfast in 1993 or whether it was when I changed from Too Heavy for Breakfast for the Googs Files. But in the decision, along the way, I played this song. It's one of my favourite tracks of all time. It's from Björk, Icelandic singer-songwriter, great talent, and someone who made a movie once too. But this is the opening track on an album around the time that I was making the decision, was it still going to be Too Heavy for Breakfast, or would I change the name to The Googs Files? And this helped me decide. We'll play one last track and then turn it over to the CRN. 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Evening all.

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This is Noddy. Thanks so much for your company and welcome to the program for the week commencing the 9th of March 2026. This is Aussie Music Weekly, your weekly fix of new, local and independent Australian music. Coming up on this week's show, got the brand new single from those Perth lads, South Summit. We bring you something brand spanking new from those 90s legends from Sydney, Caligula, who are back with some new music. And we head to Melbourne for past In Focus interviewees Kingswood and the latest slice of country fied rock, shall we say. And also this hour we do our backtrack segment as always. This time around we're heading back around about two decades ago for something from the Melbourne legends Augie March. All that and stacks more, so do hope you can stay with us. Well, to kick things off, it's an Adelaide band who were formed only in 2024, but in that very short space of time they've built up a very loyal following on the back of their live performances in their hometown of Adelaide. This is their latest song that I'm about to hit the play button on. It's a song about fighting through battles, struggles and internal pain. Their name is The Coogees and they've got an upcoming show in Adelaide happening on the 28th of March titled Coogee Fest 2026. And I tell you what, they've brought in a couple of other bands in a similar vein genre-wise to play along with them. And they include the likes of the Southern River Band, Kingswood, Shotgun Mistress, Ragdoll, Large Mirage and heaps more. So if you're in Adelaide, put that date in your diary, March 28th for Coogee Fest. Well, to get things underway, without further ado, here are the Coogees with Anthem for the True Believers.

Yeah, catchy little tune there from a four-piece band out of North Queensland. They're called Slippery Gypsy, and that's their new single called Stranger. It's a song all about meeting a stranger and instantly feeling something that you can't explain. Group have released around about six singles so far in their career, and apparently have another four unreleased tracks all ready to unleash upon the world. Thanks so much for your company. You are tuned to Aussie Music Weekly as we come to you around Australia on the Community Radio Network and heard through your local community radio station. It's Noddy here. Still to come, got the brand new single on the way from those Sydney 90s legends, Caligula. To Adelaide for the very latest from Adelaide-based singer-songwriter and past In Focus interviewee Alexia. Bullshit, baby, you just hate me, and you do it on the daily. And then heading to Melbourne for the brand new single from Kingswood. Seem like a long walk, talking to her mama, sipping that tea and spilling that drama. Also coming up on this week's program, we do our backtrack segment. This time around, we're heading back exactly 20 years ago for something from the Melbourne band Augie March. Well, on to Perth band and past In Focus interviewees here on the show, South Summit. Their upcoming second album, Run It Back, has now been announced, and June the 12th will be the release date. This track, which will be from it, was apparently written with the guitarist from the band 660. The new album's also going to see the band moving into, I guess, a bit of a slight more different musical direction, and this track might indicate a little bit of that. South Summit for you now, On the Dash.

just listening to The Elm, which is the moniker of producer and songwriter M.L. Lochter, and the latest single there called Could It Be Me. The musical style is described as a mixture of new wave, indie, rock, alternative and pop, and that song explores the blurred lines between paranoia, self-importance and faith. 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Seek us out through there. We've also got a presence on X, formerly known as Twitter, and the website is there for you 24/7, aussiemusicweekly.com.au, which is where you can stream past in-focus interviews, live session performances, and Rufus on Fire's artist profile segments. We also have all of our past playlists from our previous shows up there for you on the front page of the website, links to the music videos for the tracks, and also your opportunity to sign up for our weekly e-newsletter. Simply pop your email address into the front page of the website, hit the submit button, and we shall take care of your rest for you. It's all there for you. aussiemusicweekly.com.au. Well, on to Sydney electro pop outfit who first hit the scene in the 90s decade, Caligula. They reformed back in 2018, and this year is going to see them release what will be their second album in their career. This is their latest tune to come from that upcoming release, and it's a song about the loss of a parent. It's called Mother.

some interesting sounds there from an 8-piece band from the Sunshine Coast called Dub Zoo. The track features the vocals of One Love, actually, from Arrested Development, you might remember from back in the 90s decade. And that one comes from their upcoming EP, which will be due out later in the year. It's called Pocketful. And the track sees the band make what is their first foray into hip-hop and reggae fusion. Thanks so much for your company. You are tuned to Aussie Music Weekly around Australia on the Community Radio Network. We have reached around about the halfway point of the show, so a little bit of a signpost as to what's still to come, and that is the latest single from Adelaide-based singer-songwriter Alexia. We introduce you to a Sydney-based MC and hip-hop artist called Madam Wu, and the new single is on the way for Kingswood as well. Up next, though, we're going to do the backtrack segment. This time around, we're heading back exactly 2 decades ago for something from the Melbourne legends Augie March, but onto a 7-piece band from Adelaide now called Sturt Avenue, and a song all about the joy felt after a big night out. This track apparently was originally intended for use as part of a short film, but they've now brought it into the fold for themselves. So here is Sturt Avenue for you with The Beer Song.

Backtrack time now here for you on Aussie Music Weekly and Melbourne legends Augie March, whilst not as active on the releases front in recent years, are still playing relatively regularly, and this year we'll actually see them commemorate 20 years since the release of the most successful album of their career, Moo You Bloody Choir. The album went top 10 back in 2006 and also scored them 5 ARIA Award nominations. Now, the group are going to be heading out on tour, on the road, to play this album in its entirety, as well as a few favourites from their very sizable back catalogue. The tour gets underway at the Frio Social in Fremantle on April the 3rd, the Garvey in Adelaide on April the 4th, the Croxton in Melbourne on April 10, and then the Triffid in Brisbane on April 17. Let's backtrack now to the year 2006, and from the very album in question, Moo You Bloody Choir, here is Augie March with what has become their signature tune, One Crowded Hour.

Yeah, some great sounds there from a Sydney band called The Petrov Affair, and the title track from what's going to be their upcoming album. That one's called Men Are a Luxury Item, a song all about being single for a very long time. And if you like the sounds of that one, why not head along to one of their album launch dates? They're happening at Link and Pin in Woi Woi on the central coast of New South Wales on March the 6th. March the 7th, they're at the Oak in Newcastle, and March 27th, playing at the Mosh Pit in Newtown. 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Now, if you happen to be hearing us through either of those stations, or in fact any station right around Australia, love to hear from you. Either send us a DM via our Facebook page, facebook.com/Aussie Music Weekly, or maybe an email to info@AussieMusicWeekly.com.au. Always love to hear from you. Let's continue the music now with Adelaide-based singer-songwriter and past In Focus interviewee here on the show, Alexia, who we met at the Big Sound Festival a couple of years ago when she was pretty much just starting out. Tell you what, since that time, her career has really taken off. In fact, she spent the bulk of the past few months over in the UK touring. This track that I'm about to hit the play button on comes from her upcoming third EP, which is going to be called Good on Paper and will be due out in May. Well, she's going to do a couple of EP launch dates around the time of the EP release. They all kick off at the YHQ in Perth on May the 15th, then to the Triffid in Brisbane on May 21, Mary's Underground in Sydney on May 22, The Gov in her hometown of Adelaide on May 29, and wrapping it all up at Howler in Melbourne on May the 30th. So here is Alexia for you now with Bullshit Baby. You're a-

around Australia on the Community Radio Network and heard through your local community radio station. This is Aussie Music Weekly. And just there, the sounds of Adelaide four-piece band Distinenzia, who were formed back in 2023. They released their debut EP last year, and that is their new single. It's simply called Crooked Teeth. Well, we've got time to squeeze in one more track on this week's edition of Aussie Music Weekly before we have to say goodbye. So let's head to Sydney and Sydney-based MC Madam Wu. And from her third album, Cicada Sunlight, an album that actually sees her sing in a combination of English, Spanish and Mandarin, this is her latest single, What Happens in the Home.

Unfortunately, that's all the time that we have to share with you new local and independent music on this week's edition of Aussie Music Weekly. But don't despair, we will be back at the same time next week on the same station you're hearing us through right now. And on next week's show, Rufus on Fire will be joining us for the month of March to present the Artist Profile segment. Well, to take us out, it's Melbourne band and past In Focus interviewees Kingswood and a track from their new album, which is going to be due out in the month of May. It's a song all about a free-spirited woman, and these guys are going to be kept busy over the next little while as they have been announced as the support act to the American band Counting Crows on their upcoming Australian tour. So take us out. Here is Kingswood with their new single, Faith. And I'll see you next week.

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3: Hello, hello, and welcome to Fair Comment. News and current affairs reflecting the diversity of Australia, connecting people from all around the nation on the Community Radio Network. Fair Comment is brought to you by Radio 4EB in Mianjin, Brisbane. I'm Eduardo Jordan, and this week on the show...
4: Well, the current rupture gives quite mixed messages to all the countries in the global south, because on one side, the countries believe the importance of the human rights matter, but not always, and there seems to be a double standard.
3: With the current situation across the world, leaders are asking the global south to join forces. What does it mean for Australia? And also today...
5: So migrant teachers that I spoke to, many of them do share about challenges that they face, sometimes in terms of securing permanent positions. So many of them could be in casual teaching role for a long extended period of time.
3: Australia is facing a teacher shortage in regional areas. So why migrant teachers are not being employed? We have all the details. Stay with us for this and more on Fair Comment.
6: That's Fair Comment.
3: But first, May is Domestic and Family Violence Prevention Month, raising awareness of coercive control and family and domestic violence. Recent numbers from the Australian Institute of Health and Welfare shows 3.8 million Australians have experienced domestic violence, with some not being able to access support for safe accommodation. A not-for-profit organization is supporting victims by providing repurposed phones to be used to contact support services. DiviSafe Phone has launched a campaign called Pass the Phone Challenge to encourage the community to give used phones to be repurposed and to be given to survivors. I started asking CEO of DiviSafe Phone, Ashton Wood, the aim of the organization.
7: DiviSafe Phone was something I set up about 6 years ago when an ex-police senior sergeant told me that she desperately needed mobile phones to give to victims of domestic violence. And at the time, I was a little shocked, and I assumed she meant send the phones overseas. But she informed me that in Australia, there are now 3.8 million victims of domestic violence. And quite often, the phone is the first thing to get smashed, monitored, or taken.
3: There are new figures showing family and domestic violence is the leading driver of homelessness support in Australia. And as you mentioned, I mean, there's a lot of need for phones. Are you surprised about these numbers?
7: Unfortunately, I'm not surprised based on what we're seeing and the demand we're seeing for mobile phones from the police and the frontline services. However, it is really concerning with, like you said, the property market. It is really hard for anybody to rent a home nowadays, let alone if you're in a domestic violence relationship and have, you know, quite often there's financial abuse as well happening, so you don't have the money. Quite often it's an emergency requirement, so it's not like you've got time to search for the new home. It's something that needs to happen quite quickly. So, yeah, we totally agree with the stats that are being put out there about homelessness around domestic violence. And hopefully the phone that we provide through the frontline services will at least give the survivor a way to start that process and stay in contact with the support network without being tracked or monitored or calls listened into by their partner.
3: So as you mentioned, I mean, DiviSafe Phone is helping victims of family and domestic violence by providing repurposed phones for free. Could you please explain a little bit about the process? So you get out in the community and ask for the phones, or how does it work?
7: Yeah, correct. So we go and ask everybody for their old phones because we've been told that there's 22 million phones in people's drawers and cupboards at homes and offices around Australia right now. So we're encouraging everyone to please check the drawers and cupboards, get the old phones to us. We have about 1,500 collection boxes around the country. All those phones then make their way over to us, and they're coming from individuals, they're coming from amazing Rotary clubs, they're coming from the banks. So all the big banks are doing it now. We get all those phones and then we will make sure they work. So we test them. We put new batteries in lots of phones because quite often an old phone, the first thing to fail is the battery. So we are putting about 40 batteries in phones every day from our office. And then we pack the phones up with a brand new SIM card, charger cable, and we cover the postage as well. And we send the phones in boxes of normally around 10 at a time. Banks are doing it now. We get all those phones and then we will make sure they work. So we test them. We put new batteries in lots of phones because quite often an old phone, the first thing to fail is the battery. So we are putting about 40 batteries in phones every day from our office. And then we pack the phones up with a brand new SIM

0: escape plan. So that's currently around 550 frontline services, so police stations, safe houses, and hospitals across the country. And if anyone's listening and needs a phone through us, we do have a map on our website. So just go to Get Help, and that will show you all the places who can provide phones and the support out to survivors. And we have another map on our website under Donate Phones, which shows all the places you could drop an old phone into that will make its way to us.
1: Now, what are some of the challenges the organization is facing to support Australians experiencing family and domestic violence at this point?
0: Look, our biggest challenge is when I started the charity, I didn't do a business case. I thought, oh, this is easy. We'll just get people's old phones and pass them on. What we've realized is most people's old phones do have problems. So there's, you know, the battery's flat, or there's a crack in the screen, or there's no charger cable, and certainly no SIM card. So our challenge is to raise enough money to be able to fix the phones. We're currently sending out about 150 phones a week. In fact, this week we've just sent out 400 phones, so it's been a big week this week. And those phones are costing us between $75 and $130 per phone to fix and pair up with the SIM cards and charger cables and postage. So, yeah, our biggest challenge is just having consistent money coming in to allow us to keep this service free, because I'm adamant I want to keep the service free.
1: So this month, you know, it's raising awareness about family and domestic violence, but also TV Safephone is launching a campaign called the Pass the Phone Challenge. Could you please tell us a little bit more about it, and where can the community go and support you?
0: Yes, we've launched a campaign this May called Pass the Phone Challenge, and it's about just passing the phone on. So come on, people, check your drawers and cupboards and pass that phone on. Get it across to us. We've got an amazing travel company called Peak Escapes who's offered a $500 travel voucher for the most creative way people are passing the phone on. So we're asking people to video it, put it up on their social media and tag us, and the most creative one will get a $500 travel voucher. We're trying to add a little bit of lightness and fun to the idea of getting the phone out, because it's such a heavy topic and a serious subject about domestic violence, that we're just hoping people can just step aside from their normal day-to-day activities, come up with an idea, and pass on 1,000 or 10,000 phones to us, whatever they can capture.
1: And I understand you are all across Australia, and you're based in Queensland, but the campaign goes all across Australia. Can they send the phones as well?
0: Yes, correct. We collect phones from all across Australia, so we've got 1,500 collection boxes in places like all Heritage Bank branches, Suncorp Bank branches, WOTSO centres, gyms, car dealerships, they're everywhere, so people can check a map on our website to find them. And we send phones out across the country as well, so they go to any frontline service, domestic violence agency or shelter who asks for our phones, and there's currently around 550 of those around the country. Without the community, programs like this just don't get up and don't run. They do cost a lot to function, and we wouldn't be able to afford to do it as a corporate, so we really do appreciate the support we're getting.
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0: Experts and world leaders are increasingly concerned about growing divisions in the West. Canadian Prime Minister Mark Carney has previously suggested the so-called middle powers should work together to protect what remains of the global order. In this shifting landscape, countries in the global south, often described as developing or emerging economies, are playing a more important role in decisions affecting the entire world. What would this mean for Australia, considered a developed nation? I spoke with lecturer at the National Security College from the Australian National University, Dr. Dilnosa Ubatelaiva, to find out more.
1: The Global South is a concept that has not been agreed in academia overall. Some people use the terms like developing countries, others talk about third world countries. Overall, it refers to some of the countries in the South, but not necessarily it's a geographical group. It's more political and historical one. It can include countries in Africa, Latin America, or Middle East, and as well as in Asia, but not necessarily all countries in the Global South, or in terms of geographical context, are considered to be the Global South members. So it's a very contested concept as a whole, but overall, for your listeners, it refers to mostly developing countries, but it's again contested because people are not sure whether China should go into the group of Global South, given its developing countries' perspective, or it should be not included into this group, given all the rapid development and the only country today in the international system that can strategically challenge the great power of the United States.
0: Now, some world leaders like Canadian Prime Minister Mark Carney, as you mentioned in your article in The Conversation, say the actual world order is ruptured. How critical is the Global South on this issue?
1: Global South is very important. So Global South, just like other countries in the Global North, where the participants are the participants of international system, which is centered around the United Nations, at the core of it being the United Nations Security Council. Well, the current rupture gives quite mixed messages to all the countries in the Global South, because on one side, the countries believe the importance of the human rights, the importance of sovereignty, all these concepts that the Western world dominated in the global arena, in media, in publications. But then suddenly, over the time, in the past, there have been significant number of interventions, which then turned into a regime change. But what is important today is they see, according to some of the experts, things from the Global South, that it's more about the standards that are kind of different to the countries in the North and to the countries to the South. Human rights matter, but not always, and there seems to be a double standard. So most importantly, the ruptured international system, where international law, international humanitarian law may become secondary, when the most powerful dictates something else, they see that, well, then they might not necessarily be the order or the system which they can trust. So trust is really important here. And hence, all these Global South countries are considering their options.
0: Now, with different conflicts happening at this point, we have the conflict in the Middle East, we have conflict in Africa as well with Sudan, we have the conflict, you know, between Ukraine and Russia, etc. What's the role of the Global South around these conflicts?
1: They play a significant role. So the countries in the Global South do have quite a significant number of population. They're very rapidly growing economies. If you take example of India, for example, India is predicted to have a significant growth in the next few decades, as well as half in terms of population, in terms of its economy. And many other members of the so-called BRICS bloc, which includes Brazil, Russia, India, China, and South Africa, but lately it has expanded to include other developing countries in the system. It is important for them because they also are impacted by the changes in the global economy, as well as all the disruption they see in the international system, whether it's to do with the flights, to do with the economy, to do with the oil prices. And as they are significant members of the international community, with their population size, with their economies, they are also considering their strategic options, whether they should engage more with the Western world and whether they should be more leaning towards alternative arrangements, which China and Russia seem to be kind of advocating for with the name of multipolar world order. And it looks like some of the countries and some of these developing countries are more interested in multipolarity, which allows them to align with groups or blocs when it suits best to them, to their national interests.
0: And what about trade and diplomatic relations? What's the role of the Global South?
1: So the Global South, as you could see, overall constitutes over the more than half of the nation states in terms of the scale. So they are the members of the United Nations. They are members of different agencies, different groups under the UN. So it is important for many countries, particularly some of the Western countries or North, global North countries that are strategically important for some of them are neighbors, some of them are really important strategic partners, for them to continue having a good continuing relationship, which again, in the best interest of the nation states, of each of the nation states. So I don't in fact believe that there is such one group as Global South, because although some academics, some experts group them under such, some countries under such label, in my view, there is no unified Global South as such.
0: As you mentioned earlier, Australia is part of the Global North. And what's the role of us in the world order at this point? And could Australia be a key element in defining new world orders, you think?
1: I think Australia is an important player in the international system. Australia is a middle power. It has a significant relations with its, with other countries and the so-called developing countries, for example, the case of Indonesia. And for Australia, it's important that it continues its foreign policy that aligns in the best interest of Australia's security and economic interests, whether that could be having multilateral relations with a number of countries in the Global South. As much as I don't believe in this concept, I'm having to use it to refer to various countries, mostly developing countries, as well as it needs to continue as it is doing its strategic relations with its usual allies. But in the current time of rupture, as it was widely covered in media, what Canadian Prime Minister mentioned during his visit to Australia as well, as he mentioned, it is important for the middle powers now to develop more, to have their more independent policies.
0: That was lecturer at ANU, Dr. Dilnosa Ubadulaiva. Welcome back to Fair Comment on the Community Radio Network. Up to our last story. Australia is facing a major teacher shortage, yet up to 20,000 qualified migrant teachers aren't fully working in the profession. The country ranks among the worst in the developed countries for teacher shortages. Despite government awareness, the problem continues. So why aren't these qualified migrant teachers being hired to fill the gap? 4EB's contributor Tony Pankaluik spoke with lecturer in teacher education at Monash University, Dr. Sunji Jip, about it.
2: Many migrant teachers arrive in Australia already fully qualified and with years of classroom experience. So but entering the profession can still be a long and difficult process. So if I were to explain the process to you, so typically they need to navigate several stages. So for example, getting their qualification assessed, filling the English language requirement for teacher registration, document verification, and then securing employment. Now these processes can be expensive, time-consuming, and sometimes confusing, especially because requirement can differ across different states and territories.
3: Can you talk about like some of the barriers that still persist even when they do become teachers after they've done training?
2: Yes, so getting registration is only one part of the story. So entering the profession does not automatically mean full inclusion for our migrant teachers. So migrant teachers that I spoke to, many of them do share about challenges that they face, sometimes in terms of securing permanent positions. So many of them could be in casual teaching role for a long extended period of time before they are able to secure permanent positions. And even if they are in permanent positions, career progression can be an issue, and having their expertise recognized could be another issue. So for example, I have teachers who have taught in overseas for 10 to 15 years, being in school management positions, but coming into Australia, they feel that they have to start from ground zero all over again. That is one concern and one barrier that they have. Others sometimes do experience biases and assumptions about about the way they communicate, about their prior knowledge, about their accent, and also feeling that they don't quite fit in into the school culture and not understanding what the school culture is. So there is also cases of lack of mentoring for teachers who are new, not only to the school, but also to the whole education system in Australia, because these teachers, they had all their prior education experiences overseas. So they have not taught in Australia before. They didn't grow up in Australia. They are not familiar with the local education system. So that transition can be quite a challenge. And at present, we do not have a very strong bridging program in terms of orientating migrant teachers to the Australian curriculum and the school culture. So if migrant teachers want to stay and thrive in schools, schools need to think beyond just hiring, and also there is a need to focus on helping this teacher establish a sense of belonging to the school, sense of being supported, and also this sense that they can contribute and thrive in the new teaching environment.
3: So Sunyi, to your knowledge, does the situation differ between the public and the private school sectors?
2: There could be some differences. For example, the public system tend to be more formalized in terms of the recruitment process because of the industrial agreements and also clearer pathways. Okay, although this can sometimes be seen as bureaucratic, but at least there are some formalized processes. Whereas in independent and faith-based private school, for example, there could be more flexibility in terms of the hiring process, and sometimes things move faster in terms of hiring, particularly if they see a strong fit between what the schools need and the school community and what the migrant teachers can bring. So practices can vary across different schools, and it is not strictly a matter of private or independent school. Now, in both sectors, migrant teachers can succeed, but access is often very much dependent on whether they have some kind of network. Do they know of teachers or people already teaching in the schools? Do these migrant teachers have local experience? Sometimes whether they are able to get a local referees, especially because they have not taught in schools in Australia, getting a local referee could be challenging. And also whether school leaders understand the values that migrant teachers bring to their schools. So it is less about one sector being better or different from the other. It is more about how inclusive and forward-looking the individual employers are.
3: Now, what about the state? Which one's doing the worst in terms of teacher shortages in Australia?
2: Now, teacher shortages are affecting multiple states, but the pressure are not evenly distributed, I should say. For example, the rural area, the regional area, and the hard-to-staff communities across Australia are often feeling the shortages more sharply. States such as Victoria here in New South Wales, Queensland, and Western Australia, they all have reported shortages in different areas of needs in terms of teachers, particularly in math, science, technology, special education, and also in regional schools in particular. So I would be cautious about naming one worst performing state. Yeah, the more accurate picture is that shortages are widespread, yeah, but they are concentrated in particular subjects and sometimes in particular locations. And that is why migrant teachers could be part of the solutions if systems are better designed to support entry and retention.
3: Okay, so let's actually go into detail about like reforms. Like, what do you think is needed for implementation to help with the overall issue? If you can go into detail into what you would like to see happen going into the future.
2: I think there are several practical reforms that could make a real difference. So firstly, simplifying and aligning registration pathways across states. So at the moment, it is quite fragmented in terms of the registration pathways across the different states, and that could result in duplications and confusion, especially for newcomers into the country. So that is one of the essential, I feel, that should happen. Secondly, recognize prior teaching experiences more fairly. I think a lot of our migrant teachers come in with years of experience teaching in other schools overseas, so they should not be treated as if they are beginners simply because they were trained elsewhere. So that fair recognition of prior experience is important. Thirdly, creating some kind of a funded bridging and induction program for migrant teachers. So this program can combine mentoring, classroom experience, and orientation to the Australian curriculum and school culture. That will be something something that is very helpful in terms of helping migrant teachers transition into the country and into the school. Fourthly, it is about working with principals and school leaders on inclusive recruitment practices.
0: That was Dr. Sunji Jip from Monash University speaking with 4EB's Tony Pankaluik. And that's it for the show today. Thanks so much for your company. Fair Comment respects Aboriginal and Torres Strait Islander elders throughout Australia and the continuing contribution they make through the custodianship of their lands. Fair Comment is produced at Radio 4EB in Meanjin, Brisbane, where we share the world with you. 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I'm Eduardo Jordan. It's been a real privilege being with you today. Take care.
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7: 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Welcome to In Conversation on 2MBS Fine Music Sydney and around Australia on the Community Radio Network. In Conversation is on tour this week. This program was recorded at last year's Australian Festival of Chamber Music, which in 2025 was in Townsville for the last time. This year, the festival is heading to Cairns from July 24 to August 1. I had the pleasure of attending last year's festival, enjoying gorgeous concerts performed by artists from Australia and around the world, and I took the opportunity to get to know some of them a little better. For today's program, I was delighted to speak with highly accomplished Australian violinist Dale Baltrop. He recently concluded a 10-year tenure as concertmaster with the Melbourne Symphony Orchestra, having previously held that position with the Vancouver Symphony Orchestra. He's also appeared as concertmaster with the Australian World Orchestra and guest directed the Australian Chamber Orchestra and Camerata. Since 2016, he's been first violin of the Australian String Quartet, who were the quartet in residence at last year's festival. I'm delighted that despite back-to-back rehearsals, workshops and performances, Dale Baltrop was able to sit down with me for an hour. Dale Baltrop, thank you for taking the time.
8: Thanks for having me, Simon.
7: Well, the Australian String Quartet are now the quartet in residence at AFCM. Have you enjoyed taking on this role for the festival?
8: Oh, look, I mean, they're big shoes to fill. Our wonderful colleagues, the Goldner Quartet, you know, who have been here for a very long time, decided to retire from quartet playing at the end of last year. They have been a fixture here in Townsville for as long as I've been alive. And so it does not escape me that this is a wonderful opportunity and indeed a great honour and a great privilege to step in and to work with some incredible musicians from around the world and here in Australia. And we're having a wonderful time.
7: Yes, because it's a bit of a mix and match, because sometimes it's you four together and then sometimes they mix you up with others.
8: Yes, and that's the joy of festivals, really. I mean, of course, we come here as the Australian String Quartet, but one of the great thrills is to work with other people. We played a horn quintet with Stefan Dohr from the Berlin Phil just the other day, and tonight we're performing with the wonderful soprano Carolyn Sampson. So it's incredible to be making music with such superb artists and to be getting to know, to making new friends and getting to know musicians from all over the place.
7: Now, I have to say, when I was
9: putting together that intro and going through your bio for that, it almost looks like you've had this textbook career progression from, you know, you had youth orchestras, then you were overseas and, you know, concertmaster and now Australian String Quartet. Was there a little board with pins and bits of string in your on your bedroom wall as a child, mapping it all out ahead of you?
8: The only thing that was on my bedroom wall as a child was the score of Vivaldi's Four Seasons, because I used to play along with the recording. I was obsessed.
9: Oh,
8: I was obsessed with the Four Seasons, and I used to follow. I didn't have the violin part. I just had the score, the full score, and my parents photocopied every single page and put it. And I just hung it up around my room, and I would literally walk around the room playing along to my favorite recording. So,
9: that's brilliant.
8: But as far as a plan for my life, not at all. I think it was just one of those things. You know, I knew from a very early age that I wanted to be a musician. I played violin and piano, and violin is the one that stuck. Mm. And you know, I just went from one thing to the next, and was very lucky that I had great teachers, great mentors, great colleagues. And here I am doing the thing that I love the most.
9: I understand that there was another thing you also loved doing when you were a child, or at least was made to do, and that was swimming, like proper full-on swimming. Did that come third after the piano? Well, or was there a tussle?
8: When I was woken up at 4:30 a.m. every morning for training, it felt like it was the priority in my life. But it's funny that you should say that. I just came back from one of my favorite pools in the world right here in Townsville, the Tobruk Memorial Baths. Right on the Strand, right by the water with a view of Magnetic Island.
9: Yes.
8: It's a stunning outdoor 50-meter pool, and it's one of my favorite things to do when I'm here.
9: It sort of gives the Boy Charlton pool in Sydney a bit of a run for its money, that.
8: It sure does.
9: But swimming was never going to be the thing.
8: Much to the chagrin of
9: Ian
8: my
9: Thorpe
8: swimming
9: didn't
8: coach.
9: Have anything to worry about.
8: my breaststroke was pretty good, but my violin playing, I think, got me there in the end.
9: Fantastic. So you said you were playing violin and piano. Do you remember starting the violin, or was it kind of always there?
8: Oh, I have very, very vivid memories of my first violin lesson with a wonderful teacher in Brisbane, Marcia Cox. She was the teacher for my local state school catchment. She used to teach at about five or six schools, I believe. And I went to the Fernie Hills State School in the northwest suburbs of Brisbane and started in a group class of seven kids and went from there. After about a year, my teacher pulled my mum aside and said, I think maybe Dale should have private lessons.
9: Mm.
8: And there it began. I mean, and I was really lucky because she was incredible, and I stayed
9: and
8: with her for 7 years.
9: This was a public school teacher.
8: Yes, she was the instrumental. She was the string teacher assigned to our area, and she also taught at Fernie Grove State High School, where I then went on to high school, and I would actually in grade five, I think she invited me to go up to the high school and play with the high school orchestra. And that was a huge deal because, you know, I was still a little munchkin. And and I got to go play with the high school orchestra. And it was already then that I knew that this is something that I wanted to do for my life.
9: It sounds like you went to the kind of schools then where you were able to integrate your violin playing and where it was appreciated, because there are some schools where you can't always do that.
8: Again, I was so lucky because not every state school in this country has that kind of support and values music education as much as I got to enjoy. And it's one of my great dreams is to make music education available to every student here in Australia, regardless of their background. And I think that's just, it's a wonderful thing to be able to do. I grew up in a middle-class family, and my parents did everything they could to support my music education, but it was because of the state instrumental music program in Queensland that I became a musician.
9: Well, I think we'll be hearing a little bit more about music education a little bit later, but we have to have our first track of music now, and we're going to the instrument that came second in your life, and that is the piano, with a little bit of Schumann's Kindertzen. And why would you like us to hear this?
8: Oh, well, it's interesting. I was at a music festival in the States when I was a student called Yellow Barn, the Yellow Barn Music Festival. And there were some wonderful performances by some truly world-class musicians. And the first time I ever heard this cycle of piano works by Schumann, Scenes from Childhood, was by Peter Frankl. Peter Frankl, a wonderful pianist who played these works. And he, at the time, was towards the end of his career. I would say he was probably in his 80s, playing a work by Schumann that evokes childhood and the nostalgia and memory of childhood. They're certainly not childhood works. They're not written for children to play, but this movement, the Träumerei, or reverie, or dreaming, it is just so full of the innocence and the wonder that we experience, you know, as children. And it made me realize that music is such a timeless art form, and no matter at what point in your life, you're able to express these feelings of reflection, these feelings of innocence, and these feelings of the wonder of life.

0: Marta Argerich, the pianist for Traumerei, or Dreaming, from Schumann's Kindertszenen. The first choice of my guest in conversation today, Australian String Quartet first violinist Dale Baltrop. And Dale, I have to say, with that piece of music, I mean, I know you said that it's not necessarily for children to play, but at the same time, it's actually not a complicated piece. It's not that difficult to play in terms of play the notes. Isn't it interesting how sometimes these simple melodies can be the most affecting?
1: Mm-hmm. Absolutely. And can also present more challenges to musicians, to artists, than more complex music. Simplicity is a wonderful tool in music and in art, but to do it effectively and to pull it off with poise and great artistry requires often great wisdom and maturity.
0: You went through various youth orchestras, the Queensland Youth Orchestra and then also the Australian Youth Orchestra. Looking back on it from now, how important do you feel that period was for your musical development?
1: I owe everything to the youth orchestras here in Australia. I honestly do. I mean, John Currow, who was the long-time director of the Queensland Youth Orchestra and the greatest influences in my life, to play under him for probably about 7 years throughout my primary and high school development was crucial. And I think I credit that experience for turning me into the musician that I became, to be able to go and play in an orchestra with kids who are my age, who were just as passionate about music as I was. It really instilled a love of orchestral playing. It was being a part of a team that interested me more than anything else.
0: One of the things I'm curious about that as well is that, I mean, I know you're playing with other children or young people roughly your own age, but also it's still, to all intents and purposes, works just like an adult pro symphony orchestra, doesn't it?
1: It does. I mean, there's a real commitment to the greater good, and we were held accountable. We had to attend rehearsals every week. We had to attend sectionals. You know, it was serious, and so it should be. You know, this is not something you can take lightly. You have to really commit because you are responsible not only for yourself, your own performance, but for everyone in the group. And that's what attracted me to an orchestral career.
0: Well, you head straight to the US immediately after high school, don't you? What was the catalyst for that?
1: Essentially, my violin teacher at the time, Elizabeth Morgan, she had this grand vision of me getting out of the country. And not because there wasn't great teaching and great opportunities here in Australia, but because she thought that by me going overseas to study, it would just broaden my horizons. And boy, was she right.
0: Did she have more of a grand vision of this than you did?
1: Yes, I think so. I remember the first meeting with my parents when she had connected me with a wonderful violin teacher in the US, Gerald Fishbach, who was the head of strings at the University of Maryland. And she had essentially orchestrated for me to go and study with him on scholarship. And she broke the news to my parents that this was all part of her plan.
0: That was very good of her to do that for you.
1: I remember them just sitting there looking stunned. Thinking, wait up, he's only 17. He can't go overseas. And I was just so lucky and grateful that they actually were open to the idea and supported me in doing so.
0: And you went by yourself.
1: I did.
0: Yeah.
1: I did. Fortunately, I went to the University of Maryland, as I said, and there were two other Australians who were also studying over there at the time. Brendan Joyce, who now directs Camerata in Brisbane.
0: Who sat in that chair at one time, yes.
1: Yes, and Stephen King, who is the former violist of the Australian String Quartet.
0: Wow.
1: And so both of them had ended up...
0: And are the same age as you, roughly?
1: They were doing their master's and doctorate, right. I think, at the time, or I think they were doing their master's. So they were a few years ahead of me. I was... barely 18, over there to do my undergrad. And goodness, how lucky was I to actually be taken under the wing of two also students of Elizabeth Morgan in Brisbane formerly. And they became like my big brothers. And we were this little Aussie gang of students at the University of Maryland.
0: Oh, good for you. I mean, you then become based in North America, don't you, for quite some time. Was that the intention, or just you were just taking each year as it came?
1: I had no idea I would end up staying for 18 years I thought I was going to do my degree and then I would return to Australia and, you know, happily ever after kind of thing. Yeah. But you just never know where life is going to take you. And one thing led to another. And I, you know, a huge part of my adult life was in North America, both the US and Canada.
0: Mm. James Bach now, the concerto for violin and oboe. Why this one?
1: Well, this is the very first concerto I ever performed, and it was with in the Queensland Youth Orchestra.
0: Right.
1: So speaking of youth orchestras, I just remember so fondly having the opportunity to perform this, and it actually happens to be featured tonight here in Townsville, and we're doing it a version for keyboard and accordion with the wonderful James Crabb.
0: Goodness me.
1: But it is a stunning work, and the slow movement particularly is just divine. But the whole piece is incredible, and it holds a very special place in my heart.

0: Oboist Diana Doherty performing with Richard Tognetti and the Australian Chamber Orchestra for the final movement of James Bach's Concerto for Violin and Oboe. The choice of my guest in conversation today, Australian String Quartet first violinist Dale Baltrop. One thing leading to another, Dale, in North America. You have another number of orchestral jobs, but it doesn't take you that long to become a concertmaster with the Vancouver Symphony.
1: That's
0: You'd
1: right.
0: have been a young gun at the time, I imagine, going into that job.
1: I was 29 when I became concertmaster in Vancouver. Interestingly, was working my way west across the continent. I had gone from Maryland, which is just out of Washington, D.C., and then I studied in Cleveland for a year. And then my first job was with the St. Paul Chamber Orchestra in Minnesota. And I was there for 7 years as the principal second violin. And then the opportunity came along to trial for concertmaster with the Vancouver Symphony. I had actually, I had met someone in Vancouver who became my lifelong partner. And we've now been together for 17 years and he credits. He takes a lot of credit for boosting my career because I'm not sure if I would have looked at Vancouver
0: as an option.
1: But we had met and my partner is from Vancouver. Right. So, and then the opportunity came along to trial as concertmaster with the orchestra.
0: But I imagine as a concertmaster role, it is something you are invited to trial for,
1: right.
0: Correct?
1: Yes, exactly. So
0: you don't just look it up in the job ad section.
1: Well, there was a job ad. There was actually a job ad and I couldn't believe it because the timing was too good to be true, in fact.
0: And like everything else that seems to have happened here.
1: Well, I was very fortunate. I had a few people put in a good word and I was invited to trial for the job. And that was my first opportunity to play concertmaster of a professional orchestra.
0: Was that where you were wanting your career to go, or was it just an opportunity that you took?
1: You know, it's interesting because I had played concertmaster with both the Queensland Youth Orchestra and the Australian Youth Orchestra, and I was very interested in the concertmaster position because I love people and I love the challenge of working with different people, and I find it fascinating. I really, really relish the idea of bringing a group of musicians together and being the conduit between the conductor and the rest of the orchestra, which is essentially what the concertmaster does.
0: Because that handshake at the beginning of the concert is not just ceremonial. You are supposed to be the conduit between conductor and
1: absolutely
0: them all.
1: Yeah. Mm. And in a professional orchestra, there's often a different conductor on the podium every week. And that's a great challenge and very exciting one because you do have to be on your toes and you have to be able to read people very, very quickly and you have to be sensitive to what a conductor is looking for, how they want to operate with an orchestra, and of course managing your colleagues and being there for your colleagues, being that the ambassador of the musicians, being their voice and representing the musicians, not only in rehearsal, but outside of rehearsal.
0: How much do you kind of also lead the orchestra when performing, or is that completely left to the conductor?
1: No, look, there's a lot that one can do as a leader, whether it's concertmaster or a principal player. You are communicating all the time. And I think that part of the responsibility of the concertmaster is to show the orchestra where to play or to communicate aspects of the music, like, you know, whether something might be, you know, more boisterous and majestic, or whether it's more flowing and graceful. I think there's a lot can be said with body language and with physical gestures.
0: And that's done while you're performing, not beforehand.
1: Absolutely.
0: So, yeah.
1: I mean, there's a fine line. You know, there are certainly concertmasters who are much more stoic in the way they play, but I'm not one of them. And I think regardless of one's philosophy around sitting in that chair, I felt like it was my job to really bring my colleagues along with me, to invite my colleagues to play with me and to interpret what a conductor is giving and to really galvanize the orchestra as much as I possibly could.
0: Mm. You said you were gradually moving westwards across the North American continent, and then finally you make the leap back to Australia, although not to your hometown, down to Melbourne for the Melbourne Symphony Orchestra. Again, was there any reason why Were you sick of Vancouver?
1: Not at all. Not
0: you're kind of doing
1: all.
0: Both at the same time for a while, aren't you?
1: I was. For two years, I actually went back and forward between Vancouver and Melbourne, which was an interesting time of my life because I was struggling to give up the idea of living in Vancouver because I was very fond of it, not only because the love of my life lived there, but because it's a stunning city and a beautiful orchestra. But over the course of numerous years, from about 2011, I believe, I have the National Music Camp of AYO to thank, really, for first bringing me back to Australia at a professional level, because for many years prior to that, I had not returned to Australia to work for some time. I'd come back to see my family, but it was 2011 that I directed the chamber orchestra at AYO National Music Camp. And after that, I started to get invited to do some guest spots with the MSO. And I already had some very good friends in the MSO. So I started to develop a relationship with that orchestra that became stronger and stronger over the coming years. And then an opportunity came up. They decided to hire a second concertmaster alongside Wilma Smith. It just seemed like a natural progression. I adored the Melbourne Symphony. I still do. And I decided to throw my hat in the ring. And I'll never forget auditioning for them in front of the entire orchestra, many of whom were my friends. I tell you what, that was one of the most difficult moments of my career, having to audition in front of an orchestra that I adored and I respected so much. And it was one of the highlights of my career to lead them.
0: Great. Rossini and William Tell. Why?
1: Yes, you might wonder why on earth I would choose...
0: why not, but why?
1: Why would I choose such a popular work to put in my list? And honestly, it's because as a child, I used to put on my dad's records. He had quite an impressive collection at home. And the William Tell Overture became my obsession. And not necessarily just because of the gallop at the end, but it was that stunning opening introduction with the five cello soli. And I would wield a baton. At the time, I think it was just a piece of plastic tubing that I managed to find somewhere in the back of the cupboard. And I pretended to be a conductor. It's funny because now when people ask me if I have any ambitions to conduct, I say absolutely no way. But when I was about 6 years old, I was obsessed with conducting in my living room to the recording of William Tell Overture. And every time I hear it to this day, it just takes me right back to my childhood.

0: Ola Rutner conducting the Tasmanian Symphony Orchestra for just a bit of the opening portion of the overture to Rossini's William Tell. We'll have to save the fabulous gallop bit for another program, I'm afraid, but that was, and specifically that part of it, was the choice of my guest in conversation today, violinist Dale Baltrop, who I'm speaking with at the Australian Festival of Chamber Music. Australian String Quartet. That's very different from being a concertmaster of any of these symphony orchestras. Why?
1: I don't think of it as being that different, actually.
0: Oh, really?
1: I think all music is chamber music. And of course, you know, string quartet is one of the most intimate forms of chamber music, whereas, you know, orchestral playing is chamber music on a large scale. But as far as I'm concerned, the skills are the same. And the presence of a conductor obviously adds an interesting element in orchestral playing. But I have always adored playing chamber music. I never imagined that I would make a career out of it until the Australian String Quartet came calling. And I have my wonderful friend Stephen King, the former violist, to thank. It was Stephen that convinced me that playing in the Australian String Quartet was my opportunity to give back to the Australian musical community. Not only, you know, in Adelaide where they are based, but across the entire country. Mm. And that was what inspired me and motivated me to finally hang up the towel in Vancouver and make the permanent move back to Australia. And so whilst I had already started with the Melbourne Symphony, joining the Australian String Quartet was the reason I relocated to Australia. And I'm just so grateful that I was able to do that.
0: I'm curious about the way you expressed it there, that you're giving back to music in Australia. Why is it kind of more of a job that's in that direction as opposed to, you know, pushing your career ever forward? Why do you look at it through that lens?
1: Well, being in a string quartet it's a lifestyle. You're on the road a lot. You are traveling. You're playing in all sorts of different venues. Because it's so small and nimble and flexible, the string quartet can go into places and into communities where orchestras simply can't. And you can connect with people on a much more intimate level. And I was really attracted to the idea of being an advocate for the art form, not only in one place, but across the entire country. I love traveling. I love going into communities, big, small. I love going overseas. I spend a lot of time on the road, and I find it immensely rewarding. It can be tiring, of course, living out of a suitcase, but it's also an opportunity to share the love of music with people from all walks of life. What a privilege.
0: Because you guys effectively run the whole thing yourself, sort of, don't you?
1: We're a self-presenting organization. We are extremely fortunate. We're one of the only string quartets in the world who have a board of directors and a wonderful management team based in Adelaide. Our board is national. We have directors coming from most of the major cities in Australia, and we have an enormous group of supporters and donors and audience members who have seen this quartet through thick and thin over the last 40 years, and we are now celebrating our 40th anniversary this year.
0: Wow. As you kind of implied before, with Stephen King being a former violist of the ASQ now, the membership evolves and changes over the years. You've been there 10 or so years now. How have you changed the nature of the quartet? How do you feel you've added to it?
1: Well, every member who has played with the Australian String Quartet over the years changes the face of the group. That is the way a string quartet is. One member will have a significant impact on the personality of the group and the shape of the group. So actually, Francesca Hugh, who is my fellow violinist, and we joined at the same time, we've now been in the quartet for 10 years, and we have developed a beautiful, wonderful relationship as the two violinists, and I just absolutely love working with her and with our former colleagues, Stephen and Sharon. We developed a sound. We developed a way of playing, and that became very innate. That became a part of who we were. And then similarly, when Michael Dahlenberg and Chris Cartledge joined the ASQ more recently in 2020 and 2021, it changed again. The group changed again. And now we are going on 5 years together, and it feels wonderful because we know each other so intimately, and we've been through a lot together. We travel a lot together, but we have the greatest love and respect for each other. And it's a real wonderful thing.
0: I mean, changing and moving forward when one's career is always, you know, you have to make those hard decisions sometimes, but you've not long finished up as concertmaster with the Melbourne Symphony Orchestra. Was there a particular reason why you felt the need to give that one away?
1: It was one of the most difficult decisions of my life, actually, because I love
0: Because isn't Melbourne that kind Symphony. Of dream job?
1: Oh, it can be, and it was. Yeah. But I also have a dream job with the Australian String Quartet. Yeah. I had two dream jobs, and I at some point you have to realize you can't do everything. And the quartet,
0: the quartet won, which is
1: interesting. Well, the quartet was the quartet was at a point where things were going very well, and I realized that this group, this wonderful group of four musicians, was ambitious and wanting to do as well as we could as a string quartet. And I felt like it was time. I had 10 wonderful years with the Melbourne Symphony, but it was time to devote myself to quartet playing.
0: It's interesting here you mentioned before about you don't see much of a difference between playing in an orchestra, playing chamber music. Because it was great the other night while we were here, you performed the Mozart Clarinet Concerto with Michael Collins, who was in town. But you were as effectively like a string sextet or something with him playing. You all just had the one part to each other. That must be a very different experience compared to when you must have played that clarinet concerto in other circumstances.
1: Yeah, it was incredible, actually, because we were able to maneuver very, very swiftly.
0: Yes, yes.
1: And here at the festival, we don't have as much rehearsal time as a normal orchestra would. And it was actually very refreshing to be able to put together a piece like that so quickly and spontaneously and with such great musicians. The piece took on a new life. It was really wonderful.
0: Yeah, it was really interesting. Our next track of music is in a different genre, Vaughan Williams and the Fantasia on a Theme by Thomas Tallis. Why would you like us to hear this?
1: This is another work that I was introduced to as a young student when I attended a music camp in Brisbane called MOST, for Musically Outstanding Students. It was for music students from state schools around Queensland. And my violin teacher, Elizabeth Morgan, was the director of the string orchestra, and we performed this wonderful work. And it was the first time I truly fell in love with the sound of a big orchestral string section. There's nothing like it. And this piece celebrates the string orchestra in a way that few other pieces do. From state schools around Queensland, and my violin teacher, Elizabeth Morgan, was the director of the string orchestra, and we performed this wonderful work. And it was the first time I truly fell in love with the sound of a big orchestral string section. There's nothing

0: Williams's Fantasia on a Theme by Thomas Tallis. Patrick Thomas conducting the Queensland Symphony Orchestra for that performance, the choice of my guest in conversation today, violinist Dale Baltrop. Dale, something else you're involved with is the Australian National Academy of Music, where you are a director. Can you tell us about that side of your life?
1: Well, it was back in 2020 during COVID.
0: The dark time, yes.
1: We all remember. And I was invited to join the search committee for the artistic director position of ANAM. Subsequently, after that search, when we hired Paavali Jumppinen, the wonderful Finnish pianist, to direct ANAM, I was then invited to join the board as an arts industry specialist on the board, and it has been an incredible journey the last 5 years serving on the board, which is a beautiful group of human beings, and supporting one of the best music institutions in the world, as far as I'm concerned. The ANAM is not just a training institution for young musicians, but it is a wonderful musical community in Melbourne and serves some of the finest young musicians from all over Australia and New Zealand. And I have had a great insight into the running of a music institution, and one that operates very differently, I think, than most other music schools. There are no degrees offered at ANAM. And so this allows ANAM to create a very, bespoke, tailor-made program for each of their students. It's an institution that I'm deeply passionate about.
0: Because it didn't really exist, or at least it didn't really exist in its current form when you were coming through, was it? Something that's kind of matured over the last, particularly over the last decade or two, hasn't it?
1: Yes, exactly. Yeah. It had just begun. ANAM had its birth, I believe, around the same time that I left the country, around 97, 98. I might be slightly off on my years, but they were offering specific programs that were short-term. At the time, it was not a full-time institution. And obviously, once they found their home at the South Melbourne Town Hall, and they evolved into a year-round full-time music school. And sadly, I never got to attend it as a student, even though my three colleagues in the Australian String Quartet did. So now I'm making up for lost time
0: by serving
1: on the board.
0: You're obviously too old. But it's interesting because I sort of feel that it's filled a very important missing link that we had in Australia, that so many people had to, like yourself, had to go overseas to get what ANAM now offers here. Is that a fair observation?
1: Oh, look, I mean, as I mentioned before, I think, there's some extraordinary teaching here in Australia, and our conservatories and universities are very, very strong and punch above their weight. But ANAM does offer something unique, and without the confines of

0: a university curriculum, and which really does give the music students the opportunity to hone their skills, both on stage and off stage, as you know, the future leaders of our music industry, in a very, as I said, bespoke and unique way. And I think ANAM is leading the world in offering this kind of experience for young musicians on the verge of careers.
1: Earlier, you mentioned one of your passions is to, you know, ensure young people have the same access to music and classical musical music in the classical tradition. Do you think we have reason for optimism or pessimism at the moment on that front in this country?
0: I think there's always room for optimism, and I, you know, one only has to look around them to see just the wealth of talent here in this country. It's extraordinary, and it is not slowing down. We are producing more and more wonderful musicians of the highest caliber, and I can say that having, you know, lived in North America for, you know, for 18 years, Australia is an incredible training ground for young musicians. It's not to say that we shouldn't be working really hard to advocate for more funding for music education and for the inclusion of music in all school curricula. But I think that this is definitely one of the things that I think is the responsibility of not only professional orchestras and groups like the Australian String Quartet, but everyone in the music industry to ensure that the future of music in our country is alive and well for generations to come.
1: So it's one thing when you're, you know, maybe doing a workshop for university or level musicians, young musicians or emerging musicians, but other times you might be doing something with perhaps more school age children. What are you sort of seeing in them? What excites you most when you're might be playing with some 13 or 14 year olds?
0: Look, we do this all the time as the Australian String Quartet. We go into schools, both primary and high schools. I'm the first to recognize that not all of these students are going to, you know, follow musical careers, but it's the sense of excitement, the curiosity, the sense of teamwork, the sense that music and art makes the world a better place. And you don't have to be a professional. You don't have to be the best musician in the world to appreciate what it does for humanity. Mm. It brings people together. It builds bridges. And this is what excites me the most about seeing young people making music at whatever level.
1: Do you ever spot talent like you were spotted?
0: Oh, yeah. Yeah. I have seen many wonderful students over the years, and I have even had the great joy of taking a few of them under my wing and helping them along, guiding them along. And being a music teacher is so much more than just teaching music. You are a life coach.
1: Yes, I was going to ask about that because it's more than just teaching them the notes, isn't
0: yep.
1: it?
0: Oh, definitely.
1: So
0: definitely.
1: What's the biggest secret you like to share with them? Or do they have to find it out the hard way?
0: To always pack your suitcase the night before when you're on tour.
1: Right, okay.
0: I stole that from Howard Penny, the wonderful cello teacher at ANAM, but it's a good one.
1: Not unique to traveling musicians, I suspect. The lovely cavatina movement from Beethoven's String Quartet in B flat. Why does this one appeal?
0: Well, you know, I play in a string quartet, and when I think about all of the wonderful string quartet repertoire that we get to enjoy, it's this piece that I think holds the dearest place in my heart. I was obsessed with this work. It's one of Beethoven's last string quartets that he composed. It's epic. It lasts for about 50 minutes with its original last movement, the Grosse Fugue, but it's the movement that precedes that, the cavatina, this wonderful, essentially it's a song that is possibly one of the most poignant and deeply spiritual works ever composed by Beethoven or anyone in history. It's an ode to love, I think. It's an ode to humanity and the fragility of humanity, and the music speaks for itself.

0: The Goldner String Quartet with the Cavatina movement from Beethoven's String Quartet in B-flat Opus 130. Dale Baltrop, violinist. That was his choice today. And Dale, like all the best violinists, you play on a rather special instrument. What can you tell me about it?
1: I'm one of the luckiest violinists in this country, if not the world, to have the use of a Guadagnini, a wonderful instrument made in 1784. Guadagnini was considered one of the greatest violin makers of all time, and the Australian String Quartet are lucky enough to all play on one. Thanks to the generosity of Ulrika Klein and the Eucharia Foundation. It's based in Adelaide, the Eucharia Cultural Centre, Mount Barker, just outside of Adelaide. And these instruments were acquired in the previous, it was before my time with the Australian String Quartet, but over the course of around 5 to 10 years, Eucharia actually acquired these four instruments and have made them available to the Australian String Quartet for our permanent use in the quartet.
0: That means you had to acquire it from your immediate predecessor. They mustn't have been very happy.
1: Well, I know it's a very, very, very good instrument, yeah. And it's been in some very good hands before me, and I'm very grateful that the instrument has been so well taken care of and loved.
0: I like to ask people such as yourself this question because the answer is never quite the same. For you, what makes playing on an instrument of that quality special and different compared to a very good contemporary violin?
1: It's an incredible question, and it's a very multifaceted one, because we each develop our own relationship with the instruments that we're playing on, and there are some extraordinary modern instruments being made today. I've played on a few even this week that belong to various other colleagues here at the festival, but you just can't beat the history and the longevity of these wonderful, priceless artifacts that have been living for centuries and have been passed down among the, from generation to generation, played on by who knows where they've been and who they've been played by. But the sound of these instruments, it evolves. The wood vibrating for hundreds and hundreds of years gives the quality of the violin a uniqueness. And that's something that you can't achieve with a modern instrument. I mean, you can have some fabulous sounding modern instruments, but there is a nuance and a complexity to the sound of these old Italian instruments that I think makes them challenging to play, because they aren't necessarily going to respond.
0: Yes, that's what many people have said, that they're not necessarily easy to get the best sound out of them.
1: No, that's why I say it probably took me about a year before I felt remotely comfortable on this instrument, because it takes time. You know, like any relationship, whether it's with a violin or another person.
0: But it's interesting you mention the age specifically, like almost implying, maybe accidentally, that it's not just the way the instrument's made, it's also the centuries of maturity that somehow gives it an extra sound. Do we have much evidence for that?
1: I think it's much more the magic behind it. There are studies been done, there have been blind tests that have compared Stradivari instruments to modern instruments, and one could argue that modern instruments hold their own, and they do. But as I said, it's this aura that surrounds these old instruments, and not just the price tag, but there is an aura about that surrounds an instrument of that age, and I stand by the fact that you can hear it in the sound. And it may not be when a violinist is pumping it out at full volume. It might be when they're playing at their most soft levels that you can hear this incredible beauty, this glow in the sound that has been developed and cultivated by the wood vibrating for hundreds of years.
0: Yes, I hear that a lot. It's often when they're playing at their softest that the biggest difference is discernible. As I said, we're here at the Australian Festival of Chamber Music, and one of the lovely things that Festival Director Jack Liebeck introduced when he became Festival Director a few years ago was the musical guilty pleasure that musicians get to perform in the various concerts. What's yours?
1: Well, it's so interesting that you should ask me that as we come to our final selection.
0: Oh.
1: Because the, Brahms is always a guilty pleasure, I think, for a lot of us.
0: Brahms.
1: For a lot of us. And I had a hard time picking my final selection today because I could have had Brahms, the first movement of the B major piano trio, or perhaps the G major sextet, which I'm very fond of. But no, it's his G major violin sonata that just gets me every time. There's something so delicious and nostalgic and melancholic about this work that I just adore it. I adore playing it. I never get tired of playing this piece. And I feel like there's, it just suits me as a musician. There's something so vulnerable about the music as well that I find really tantalizing.
0: So what's your non-musical guilty pleasure?
1: Oh, chocolate.
0: Good answer. Tal Baltrop, thank you so much for taking the time to speak with me today.
1: It's been an absolute pleasure. Thank you, Simon.
2: 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This edition of In Conversation was recorded at the 2025 Australian Festival of Chamber Music, which was in Townsville for the last time. 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Thanks for joining me. I'm Simon Moore on 2MBS Fine Music Sydney and around Australia on the Community Radio Network.

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1: At the fireworks at Bellingen with 2 Triple B, and I have some girls here. 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
3: 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Ishani.
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5: Sienna.
1: Oh my gosh, such cool bellow names. And you guys want to request a song. What song would you like to request?
2: Teenage Dirtbag.
1: Fantastic song. Do you know who sings it?
2: No.
1: No?
3: Is it Justin Bieber?
4: No.
1: Close. Is it Offspring or Blink 182? The fact that I don't know this is showing how uncool I am. Okay, Teenage Dirtbag for you girls. Are you having fun tonight?
2: Yeah.
1: What's one of the funnest things you're doing?
2: Playing with glow sticks.
1: Playing with glow sticks. So for you guys who are in Radioland, you can't see, but the girls have glow stick earrings and they are fantastic. Big round hoops and they all look amazing. All right, thanks for coming, girls. Can you say thanks to Bello?
2: Thank you.
3: Thank you.
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1: You driving on?
0: Yeah, but I'll be right.
1: Hey, no, not sure you should be driving.
0: Yeah, but I only had a few.
1: Hey, Unc.
2: Locals are dying on country roads.
1: You all right?
2: Our aunties, our uncles, our cousins, us. The road is no place for excuses. A message from the New South Wales government.

0: How you doing?
1: I'm myself.
0: All right. What's up, man? What's up?
2: You like Corey, man. She's a waste of time.

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0: 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Hear the voices of your community.
1: Hello, so this is Kelly Small here reporting for 2BBB at the Bellingen Fireworks. And who is joining me? What's your name, please?
2: Primrose.
3: Annabelle.
1: Hi, Primrose and Annabelle. And are you having fun tonight?
2: Yeah. Positive.
1: And can you tell some of the people who aren't here what you're wearing around your neck?
2: Glow sticks.
1: Yeah.
2: I can confirm they are an object named glow sticks.
1: Fantastic. What songs did you guys request tonight at the 2BBB Disco?
3: Golden from K-pop Demon Hunters.
2: None.
1: Can you tell me about K-pop Demon Hunters?
3: It's a show about, like, they're like K-pop singers and they slay demons and save the world.
1: Slay demons and save the world. I love it. I've seen a little bit. They've got pretty cool hair. What do you think?
3: It's awesome.
1: Yeah, and their outfits are pretty amazing.
3: Positive.
1: Yeah. Positive.
3: Awesome.
1: So are you two looking forward to the fireworks?
3: Yes.
2: Positive.
1: Have you been to the fireworks before?
3: Yeah, a few times.
1: Yes. So what's your favourite thing about the Lions fireworks?
3: Glow sticks?
1: What's your favourite thing?
2: That the grass is squishy.
1: That the grass is squishy?
3: I didn't like that.
1: We have got squishy grass, but we've got cool music, and we've got bubbles, and we've got dancing, and we're having a great time. Would you concur, girls? You having fun?
3: Yes, definitely.
2: Yes, queen!
1: I love it. Thank you so much, girls.
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1: Hey, it's Kelly Small here from Triple B, and we are at the Bellingen Fireworks. The sun's just going down. Hi, what's your name?
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1: Hi, Erin. 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
1: Hi, Mackenzie. 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
3: Oh, that's so good.
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0: arthritis and you had arthritis quite young, what, in your 20s?
1: Yes.
0: If you couldn't have worked, how would you have supported yourself?
1: Well, I've spent a year in Moree hoping the Boer Baths, after Dr. Hewitt told me there was nothing more he could think of and there really wasn't a cure, he suggested I try the Moree Boer Baths if possible, being depression time and no one having money. I made the effort to get out there and did a little bit of hawking to be able to maintain, you know, to stay there for the baths. And
0: what, you were selling things in your spare time?
1: I had a little port with needles and pins, elastics and handkerchiefs, socks. Right. I never carried anything heavy. And I found that I was just able to pay my Boer baths and my board and maybe get a new dress if I needed it throughout the year. And I found that the working class people would wait for me to come, where the very wealthy people had often just send a maid to the door with nothing today, thank you.
0: And they weren't interested in supporting you?
1: Not at all. I never found any particular, but I did have a lot of kindness from other people.
0: That must have been very hard for you then. Did you ever imagine that you'd get to be 83 here and living this totally different life?
1: No. I used to despair for what tomorrow brought forth. Often cry and say, well, what does tomorrow bring forth? Because I would always expected to be hopeless and, you know, unable to do anything. But as time passed on, I improved a little bit, hands got stronger, and I tackled out to see if I could do light domestic work.
0: And that was the live-in jobs then?
1: Yes, that's where I got the light jobs.
0: In those days, back in what, the 20s and 30s, when you were a young girl, was everyone expected that they would get married and that was it?
1: Well, in most cases, the girls went to get married, and mostly married, the local girls mostly married farmers' sons and went off on the farms along with their husbands.
0: You were saying if somebody got pregnant, that was it, they immediately got married. That was the way it all happened then.
1: Well, in 9 cases out of 10, if a girl got pregnant, the boy who got her in that way would marry her. Once in a while, you'd hear they did a bunk.
0: But back when you were in your teens and 20s, there was no social security support at all, really?
1: When I came back from Moree, a friend in Billington suggested I should be on a pension. And he said, you go round to Dr. Hewitt. And I went round and told Dr. Hewitt, well, he did know the circumstances, really. And I got word back that it wasn't proven that I was eligible to get a pension. And when I went back to Dr. Hewitt, he said, I'll try again. But he said, you've practically got to be in a wheelchair today to get a pension. But try again. And in disgust, I didn't bother trying again. Luckily, I went to Sydney. And an uncle in a homemade cake shop. This would be 2 years before I would have been able to do any work. My hands were still very bad. I helped in the cake shop, which gave me the start in life that I really needed to get back into the working force again.
2: 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This work has been assisted with funds received from the New South Wales Centenary of Federation Committee.

0: Welcome to Bellingen's Voices of the 20th Century, history and memories of the Bellingen area from 1901 to 2001. Today we hear Celia McKenzie being interviewed by Doran Hart in 1988 about how she supported herself during hard times.
1: You mentioned that you had

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1: gigs will end,
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0: 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Join me across Australia via the Community Radio Network, a brand new show that sparkles and shines with jangly indie pop goodness. 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
1: I'm Doran Hart, former director and presenter on 2BB FM. Helen Merkel used to do morning show on 2BB, and she would often have something that was relevant to the local news. And of course, she went to work at the ABC and has only just retired from there, I think. There was John Thompson, who was quite a young radio person then, but he was absolutely determined that he was going to go on and do
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1: Good afternoon, I'm Peter Hislop. The Health Minister concedes a probe will be needed into how the diphtheria outbreak spread across the Northern Territory and other states. It comes after Territory Health Authorities confirmed there has been one death as a result of the outbreak, but Aboriginal community-controlled health organisations have called for a faster government response. Minister Mark Butler says low immunisation rates may not have contributed to the spread.
2: I'm reluctant, though, to say that vaccination rates are a significant driver of this. The patient's impact by this outbreak are largely adults, and what that indicates is the need to consider boosting your immunity as adults. The immunity that you get from your childhood vaccination for diphtheria does wane over time.
1: The Tax Ombudsman says she's recorded a 127% increase in complaints this year, mostly related to debt collection, penalties and tax debt interest payments. Ruth Owen says that's because the Tax Office has been focusing on debt collection this year and community awareness of the service. 31% of complainants who wrote in about penalties and interest had their debt reduced or interest removed. The Home Affairs Minister says the federal government carried out consultation with affected communities prior to the return of the so-called ISIS brides. The Australian Federal Police have charged a woman who arrived from Syria in September last year with two terrorism-related offences. When asked whether the government had contacted communities before the group of women and children from Syria arrived this week, Tony Burke says there have already been conversations.
3: I can give examples of consultation that has been very powerful that has happened in the lead up to when it was first reported that these individuals might seek to return. I'd include Manda House in Australia, the Assyrian National Council, the Assyrian Australian Association, the Chaldean Catholic Church, the Assyrian Church of the East.
1: A man has been fined $30,000 for distributing pamphlets targeting independent MP Allegra Spender prior to last year's federal election. The finance executive admitted to handing out over 47,000 pamphlets, which claimed the MP misled the electorate and had links with the federal government. According to a statement of facts cited in the federal court, the man admitted he paid over $17,000 to a company to produce the pamphlet. Santos Chief Executive Kevin Gallagher says the company will not be exerting any effort on its Narrabri gas project while it awaits outstanding approvals. Mr Gallagher told investors the company is prioritising exploration in the Northern Territory's Beetaloo Basin, where an expansion is being pursued. The Aged Care Quality and Safety Commission has found many culturally and linguistically diverse older people do not feel confident in raising concerns about their aged care. The Commission's report found many seniors are unfamiliar with their rights or feel a need to be grateful for the services they receive. Paul Zanata is the manager of the Centre for Cultural Diversity in Ageing. He told National Radio News aged care providers should improve access to interpreters.
4: The number one point is to ensure that your systems for making complaints and taking feedback are language accessible. And that's the first and foremost. If people can't communicate with you, how can they let their needs, let it be known that their expectations haven't been met or that something has happened that's really made them not feel happy or actually feel quite upset?
1: Turning to sport, and Queensland fullback Kalyn Ponga has been fined 23% of his match fee after being sent off during last night's men's State of Origin for a high shoulder charge. But he's avoided suspension and is free to play for the Newcastle Knights this weekend.
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G'nagay, it's Jack here from Interrelate. And I'm just here to help you get to a place of calm when you've had a busy day. On those days when you're running round from meeting to meeting, or from presentation to presentation, it can be easy to get caught up and feel stressed out. For just a moment, meet me wherever you are, as I take you on a mindfulness moment, noticing without judgment things that are around you. What can you see? A door? A light? A table? Or a tree? The idea is to switch your brain from thinking of things which engage you to neutral items you can observe without judgment. This works to put your brain into neutral. It helps tell your body that it can relax and focus only on the immediate present. If you do this for just 1 minute, it can free up your mind. Is it light or dark? What color are the walls or patterns on the carpet? Are there chairs in the room? Or are you outside with trees?

Now, when you finish observing your environment, we can move to feeling our environment. Close your eyes if you can. How does the air feel? Is it warm or cold? Stuffy or fresh air? What can you smell? Think about areas of your body that you can relax. 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Take a deep breath. Notice air as it goes in and then the feeling as you breathe out. Can you notice this feeling? Can you notice the feeling of air coming out of your nostrils? As you breathe naturally, focus on your head and neck. 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

0: Now come back. Our focus is on here and now. Ready to go into the day. Relaxed and focused on one thing at a time. What is in our control? What can we let go for now? Until it is time to focus on that thing later. But now, it is just one thing at a time. Being present helps us to be more efficient and better at listening and producing good work. Research suggests that even doing mindfulness once a day increases efficiency and a sense of well-being. Giving our all is so important, and looking after ourselves is important to give 100% every day. Darandam. Thank you.
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0: 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Hear the voices of your community.
1: Jamie, hi. How you doing?
2: How are you? I'm good, thank you. How are you?
1: I mean, okay, so this entire vibe here at the River Youth Fest is sick. Like, I'm loving everything that's going on. What's your favourite bit so far?
2: My favourite bit? Probably the whole community's together. We're having a nice time. Everything's nice. The music's good. It's nice having everyone here together.
1: Yeah, I feel like that there's something that's happened in, like, the last couple of years is that there's more of this kind of stuff for people, like young people actually come and do.
2: Yeah, no, for sure. It's nice. All the young kids can come in and have a good time and they feel included and not that, oh, we're too young, we can't be here. So it's nice.
1: Yeah, I think this kind of thing is kind of great because, like, half the time you've got this sort of vibe where it's like, oh, yeah, come down and, you know, we'll talk about youth problems. Yeah. But this is just kind of like a chill vibe, which I think is good.
2: Yeah, because not everyone wants to come down here and, like, spill the beans and, like, all their issues. So it's good that we can all just come in and, you know,
1: 100%
2: included. Yeah.
1: Yeah. I feel like that's because there's something that's kind of really cool over there. They've got like a chill out zone where people are just like having a chat and stuff. So what's going on with that kind of thing over there? Have you seen it?
2: I haven't seen it. Should we go see it?
1: I feel like we should. Yeah. What are you doing here today?
2: What am I doing here today? I'm here to support my really good friend, family friend, Jarrah Selig, and my really good mate, Jarman.
1: Nice. Oh, yeah. He was just up on stage, yeah?
2: Yeah, he was. It was very nice. I think it's really nice. I don't know. It's just good that people that want to do music and stuff can just come down here and do it. It's
1: 100%. Great.
2: Yeah.
1: Okay. So, one of the things I think that's like kind of sick is that you've got everyone just kind of like chilling out in the skate park area. They're kind of coming in and out. You're going to try and change one thing in Bellow to try and like make it a bit more of a vibe for like just have stuff for people to do.
2: No, definitely this. This should be a thing that we need to get together and do more than just now. Like, this should not be the last time. A lot of people are loving this. I've seen so many people that I haven't seen in so long, and it's just because everyone is so sick of coming into town, and it's just like the same old thing, and it's good to change it up a bit, and you know.
1: Yeah, like, and I feel like that's always kind of the thing though, right? Is because it's like, oh, okay, I've got two options. I can either go into town, do the same thing, literally just like come to the river, like maybe go into the river, but sometimes you don't feel like it. So
2: it is nice because I don't think I've seen this many locals out in a very long time all as one. It's a very nice vibe. Very, very nice vibe.
1: All right, one thing I do kind of like wonder, right, is that you've got all this kind of stuff going on with the trees. How environmentally conscious do you think Bellow people are?
2: I feel like that is a very big thing. Us Bellow kids have always been very big on nature, but you know how it is. Everyone gets a little bit rowdy out of hand sometimes, and they're like, oh, you know, effort and whatnot. But, yeah, it's a few people do come here, and it's just like they don't treat it the way it should be, but I guess like life is like that. There's not much you can do, but the people that do care, they care a lot, and the people that don't really care, they do somewhat care, just don't have the consideration. But I feel like we do pretty good. We try our best. It's just, yeah, when the holidays are on, you see a little extra more rubbish around, a little extra more how you go and stuff, but yeah.
1: I feel like if there's one thing that you can kind of do, I'm talking like both in Bellow, but also in like Yeronga, like Marlstrom, these types of areas as well, that's because I feel like it's so easy to just be like the only thing that is in this whole area, and we kind of forget that there's all these other regions as well. What do you reckon if we could do like one thing to be able to just create more of a vibe for teenagers to be able to come in and have a space where they don't feel like they've got parental supervision and they've got to be super, like, you know, on top of it and
2: stuff? Seriously, what we have going on now, what is going on right now, is perfect. Like, everyone's out doing their own thing. Obviously, there is so many people looking out for everyone, and I don't feel like I'm being watched right now, and I know how it is because I'm still not 18 and I go out and do everything else, and it just, yeah, it feels so, like, watched and stuff. But this is a very good vibe. It's good.
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0: What are you doing in your holiday?
1: I'm fixing up my pony car, painting fences.
0: Painting fences?
1: Yeah.
0: You're a bit of a Tom Sawyer, aren't you?
1: Yeah.
0: How, are you getting paid for it?
1: Oh, no.
0: Who are you doing it for? What do you do here that you can't do at school anyway?

will be old news. Hey, freedom is a half-built lounge room. Joints on the couch, turn the stereo loud, dude. One tarp and some fold-out chairs. Need a shower, you can take it in the open air. Four kids sitting round playing Texas Hold'em. Weed is the chips, if you high, you folding. Cutting a squatsy on the VCR. I'm trying to jam along.

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1: Good afternoon, I'm Peter Hislop. The Health Minister concedes a probe will be needed into how the diphtheria outbreak spread across the Northern Territory and other states. It comes after Territory Health Authorities confirmed there has been one death as a result of the outbreak, but Aboriginal community-controlled health organisations have called for a faster government response. Minister Mark Butler says low immunisation rates may not have contributed to the spread.
2: I'm reluctant, though, to say that vaccination rates are a significant driver of this. The patients impacted by this outbreak are largely adults, and what that indicates is the need to consider boosting your immunity as adults. The immunity that you get from your childhood vaccination for diphtheria does wane over time.
1: The Tax Ombudsman says she's recorded a 127% increase in complaints this year, mostly related to debt collection, penalties and tax debt interest payments. Ruth Owen says that's because the Tax Office has been focusing on debt collection this year and community awareness of the service. 31% of complainants who wrote in about penalties and interest had their debt reduced or interest removed. The Home Affairs Minister says the federal government carried out consultation with affected communities prior to the return of the so-called ISIS brides. The Australian Federal Police have charged a woman who arrived from Syria in September last year with two terrorism-related offences. When asked whether the government had contacted communities before the group of women and children from Syria arrived this week, Tony Burke says there have already been conversations.
3: I can give examples of consultation that has been very powerful that has happened in the lead up to when it was first reported that these individuals might seek to return. I'd include Manda House in Australia, the Assyrian National Council, the Assyrian Australian Association, the Chaldean Catholic Church, the Assyrian Church of the East.
1: A man has been fined $30,000 for distributing pamphlets targeting independent MP Allegra Spender prior to last year's federal election. The finance executive admitted to handing out over 47,000 pamphlets, which claimed the MP misled the electorate and had links with the federal government. According to a statement of facts cited in the federal court, the man admitted he paid over $17,000 to a company to produce the pamphlet. Santos Chief Executive Kevin Gallagher says the company will not be exerting any effort on its Narrabri gas project while it awaits outstanding approvals. Mr. Gallagher told investors the company is prioritising exploration in the Northern Territory's Beetaloo Basin, where an expansion is being pursued. The Aged Care Quality and Safety Commission has found many culturally and linguistically diverse older people do not feel confident in raising concerns about their aged care. The Commission's report found many seniors are unfamiliar with their rights or feel a need to be grateful for the services they receive. Paul Zanata is the manager of the Centre for Cultural Diversity in Ageing. He told National Radio News aged care providers should improve access to interpreters.
4: The number one point is to ensure that your systems for making complaints and taking feedback are language accessible. And that's the first and foremost. If people can't communicate with you, how can they let their needs, let it be known that their expectations haven't been met or that something has happened that's really made them not feel happy or actually feel quite upset?
1: Turning to sport, and Queensland fullback Kalyn Ponga has been fined 23% of his match fee after being sent off during last night's men's State of Origin for a high shoulder charge. But he's avoided suspension and is free to play for the Newcastle Knights this weekend.
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Pay my respects to the elders past, present and the future. Cool little show lined up for you. Lots of good music. The funeral announcements are coming up quite soon. We're also going to have weather and news and community service announcements as well through the program. All right, let's play some rock and roll. This is My Sex. This is called Good Guys Always Win.

0: Good guys always win. My Sex here on 2BBFM. It's 13 minutes past 7 here on the B, so I'll do the funeral notices for you today. Here we go.
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0: Okay, so I've got three to do for you today. This one is the funeral service for the late Joy Faulkner, or Coralie Joyce Faulkner, of Coffs Harbour. And that'll be held at the Chapel of Hogbin Drive Crematorium and Memorial Gardens, Stadium Drive, Coffs Harbour, today, 29th of May at 11:30am. Live stream details are on Keith Logue and Sons website. Also too, we have the funeral service for the late Shirley May Hegarty of Coffs Harbour, and that will be held at the Chapel of Hogbin Drive Crematorium and Memorial Garden, Stadium Drive, Coffs Harbour, on Thursday the 4th of June at 11:30am. Live stream details on Keith Logue and Sons. And lastly, we have funeral service for the late Dennis James Loader of Woodstock, formerly of Coffs Harbour, and that'll be held at the Chapel of Hogbin Drive Crematorium and Memorial Gardens, Stadium Drive, Coffs Harbour, Monday the 1st of June, 10 a.m. Thence for interment at Coffs Harbour Lawn Cemetery at Kurangi. So that's what I've got for you this morning. Community service announcements. I'm going to play you this little ditty. This is Midnight Oil with US Forces.

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That's pretty sweet, eh? That's the Bee Gees, obviously from the 60s, Massachusetts. For that was Baby Jane by Dr. Feelgood. And US Forces started that little set up there by Minot Oil. 25 past 7 here on the Bees. While I'm here, I may as well do the weather for you. So, let's see. 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It's cloudy, high chance of rain, very high chance of rain, becoming less likely this evening. Chance of a thunderstorm this morning, possibly severe, with heavy rain, which may lead to flash flooding. We're looking at a top of 21 and in the area. Fire danger, there's no rating for North Coast, Greater Hunter and New England, but moderate on the northern slopes. Tomorrow, 30th of May, slight chance of a shower on higher ground, near zero chance elsewhere. A top of 22 through the day, a low of 8 overnight. Sunday, 31st of May, mostly sunny morning, slight chance of a shower most likely in the afternoon. Top of 22 through the day, a low of 7. That's not real warm. Monday, sunny, no rain predicted. Top of 20, a low of 4. Now, that's not real warm either, eh? That's the weather for you for the next couple of days. 26 minutes past 7 here on the Bees. Pee-Poofo with Radio on Toast. Well, I'm going to play a little daggy set of music, eh? Because I can. 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This is Boston. True. 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

David Dundas with Jeans On. Remember that one? I do. For that was Magic Man by Heart. Had some awesome guitar work in that. Devil Woman by Cliff Richard. I quite like it. More Than a Feeling by Boston. Start that off. But that's the single version. The album version's got an extra verse in it. That's pretty awesome. I'm going to play you something completely different. This is The Church. This is A Month of Sundays. It's 17 minutes to 8. We'll have the news at 8 o'clock.

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1: Your left, to see us on. Out of 5 minutes,

Man, I miss him. Josh McKenzie. The late, great Josh McKenzie. Two people. For that was Errol by Australian Crawl live. And A Month of Sundays by The Church here on 2BBB. I'm going to play you some Hunters and Collectors to take us up to the news. It's 4 minutes to. This is Talking to a Stranger.

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1: Good afternoon, I'm Peter Hislop. The Health Minister concedes a probe will be needed into how the diphtheria outbreak spread across the Northern Territory and other states. It comes after Territory Health Authorities confirmed there has been one death as a result of the outbreak, but Aboriginal community-controlled health organisations have called for a faster government response. Minister Mark Butler says low immunisation rates may not have contributed to the spread.
2: I'm reluctant, though, to say that vaccination rates are a significant driver of this. The patient's impact by this outbreak are largely adults, and what that indicates is the need to consider boosting your immunity as adults. The immunity that you get from your childhood vaccination for diphtheria does wane over time.
1: The Tax Ombudsman says she's recorded a 127% increase in complaints this year, mostly related to debt collection, penalties and tax debt interest payments. Ruth Owen says that's because the Tax Office has been focusing on debt collection this year and community awareness of the service. 31% of complainants who wrote in about penalties and interest had their debt reduced or interest removed. The Home Affairs Minister says the federal government carried out consultation with affected communities prior to the return of the so-called ISIS brides. The Australian Federal Police have charged a woman who arrived from Syria in September last year with two terrorism-related offences. When asked whether the government had contacted communities before the group of women and children from Syria arrived this week, Tony Burke says there have already been conversations.
3: I can give examples of consultation that has been very powerful that has happened in the lead up to when it was first reported that these individuals might seek to return. I'd include Manda House in Australia, the Assyrian National Council, the Assyrian Australian Association, the Chaldean Catholic Church, the Assyrian Church of the East.
1: A man has been fined $30,000 for distributing pamphlets targeting independent MP Allegra Spender prior to last year's federal election. The finance executive admitted to handing out over 47,000 pamphlets, which claimed the MP misled the electorate and had links with the federal government. According to a statement of facts cited in the federal court, the man admitted he paid over $17,000 to a company to produce the pamphlet. Santos Chief Executive Kevin Gallagher says the company will not be exerting any effort on its Narrabri gas project while it awaits outstanding approvals. Mr Gallagher told investors the company is prioritising exploration in the Northern Territory's Beetaloo Basin, where an expansion is being pursued. The Aged Care Quality and Safety Commission has found many culturally and linguistically diverse older people do not feel confident in raising concerns about their aged care. The Commission's report found many seniors are unfamiliar with their rights or feel a need to be grateful for the services they receive. Paul Zanata is the manager of the Centre for Cultural Diversity in Ageing. He told National Radio News aged care providers should improve access to interpreters.
4: The number one point is to ensure that your systems for making complaints and taking feedback are language accessible. And that's the first and foremost. If people can't communicate with you, how can they let their needs, let it be known that their expectations haven't been met or that something has happened that's really made them not feel happy or actually feel quite upset?
1: Turning to sport, and Queensland fullback Kalyn Ponga has been fined 23% of his match fee after being sent off during last night's men's State of Origin for a high shoulder charge. Vardy's avoided suspension and is free to play for the Newcastle Knights this weekend.
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1: from their Unforgettable Fire album, and that song's called Wire. Before the news, we had Hunters and Collectors with Talking to a Stranger here on 2BBB FM. I'm going to play you a song by the Radiators called Nancy Can't Dance, and then we'll pop back in with the community service announcements for you here on 2BBB. Here we go.

0: The Rads, Radiators, and that was it's a computer thing happening. Nancy Can't Dance Radiators from their debut album Feel the Heat here on 2BBB. 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

and I'm going to do the community service announcements for you now here. Events here and whatnot that are happening in the Shire. You can contact us on www.2bbb.net.au, and there's a page there called Community. You could submit something there and it can go up. It goes up. So, and also too, you can see the community announcements on that page there too. So, first one is thank a first responder. Date at Mam Gadiang Park Bellow on Wednesday, 10th of June, 11 a.m. to 1 p.m. Join us for a community barbecue cooked by the Lions Club of Bellow and Mayor Steve Allen, Federal Member Pat Connaughton, and we'll be attending to thank local emergency services and volunteers. Gift baskets featuring artwork, thank you letters, local schools will be presented to attending agencies. Opportunity to meet local volunteers and first responders and show appreciation for their service to the community. And there's also the Rainbow Coffs Harbour Pride Walk at Jordan Esplanade near the Southern Breakwall, Coffs Harbour. It's on Saturday, 27th of June at 11 a.m. Join Rainbow Coffs Harbour for our Pride Walk as we stand together to celebrate and support our LGBTQIA+ community across the Mid-North Coast. And this is the day for the LGBTQIA+ people, families, friends and allies to walk proudly, connect and show that diversity belongs here. Whether you walk, cheer from the sidelines or join us for the community gathering afterwards, your presence matters. Bring your pride, your friends, your family, support. There'll be music, colours, free sausage sizzle, a picnic, fun, banners, laughter and community hosted by live theatre. Bellingen Farmers and Producers Market is on Wednesday, 2:30 p.m. till 5:30 p.m. next to the tennis courts. Yurunga Riverside Markets, Sunday 9th. That's not in date. That says November. Anyway, that's the community service announcements for you here on 2BBB FM. I'm going to play you some Beatles. Here's a song called, appropriately, though it's sunny at the moment, Rain.

Oh man, I really love that. That's the Triffids with Red Pony. Before that we had another fantastic song was Seven Sisters by Wild Pumpkins at Midnight. And Rain by the Beatles. I promised Craig Norman I was going to play that one. It's 27 minutes past 8 with you here till 9 o'clock. Then we've got Bunda and the Bees. I'm gonna do the weather for you here on 2BBB. So today it's cloudy, very high chance of rain, becoming less likely this evening, and the chance of a thunderstorm possibly this morning, and possibly severe and heavy rain, which may lead to flash flooding. There's no rating for the fire danger on North Coast, Greater Hunter and New England, but moderate on northern slopes. Tomorrow, partly cloudy, a slight chance of a shower about higher ground, near zero chance elsewhere. We're looking at a top of 22 through the day, and overnight as low as 18. And Sunday, mostly sunny, slight chance of a shower, most likely in the afternoon, a top of 22 again, and a low of 7. A Monday, a colder one, sunny, overnight temperatures as low as 4 and a top of 20 through the day. And that's the weather for you here on 2BBB FM. We'll have some music and stuff, eh? Up until Bunda comes in. I'll play you this song. I watched the Michael Hutchence documentary yesterday with my partner Cole, and it was fascinating, you know, it was to see inside some parts of his life there. And I lost interest in Excess when it was after Shabu Shabar. The music didn't appeal to me anymore. I liked the earlier stuff, including this song from their first album. This is called Just Keep Walking, in Excess, in tribute to Michael Hutchence.

Ad's not playing. It was supposed to be a Promodore ad. And anyway, doesn't matter. In Excess with Just Keep Walking. I'm going to play you this song by Reggae Spice. This is, I think it's called Credit Cards.

Robert's Road by The Remains. Remains working on a new album too at the moment. Before that was Spy in My House by The Spikes, and Sleep on a Clothesline by Rory Gallagher, and Credit Cards by Reggae Spies here on 2BBB FM. It's 10 minutes to 9 with you here till 9. Then we've got Bunder and the Bees. So I'm going to play you some Steppenwolf. This is a song called Snowblind Friend.

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1: Good afternoon, I'm Peter Hislop. The Health Minister concedes a probe will be needed into how the diphtheria outbreak spread across the Northern Territory and other states. It comes after Territory Health Authorities confirmed there has been one death as a result of the outbreak. But Aboriginal community-controlled health organisations have called for a faster government response. Minister Mark Butler says low immunisation rates may not have contributed to the spread.
2: I'm reluctant, though, to say that vaccination rates are a significant driver of this. The patient's impact by this outbreak are largely adults, and what that indicates is the need to consider boosting your immunity as adults. The immunity that you get from your childhood vaccination for diphtheria does wane over time.
1: The Tax Ombudsman says she's recorded a 127% increase in complaints this year, mostly related to debt collection, penalties and tax debt interest payments. Ruth Owen says that's because the Tax Office has been focusing on debt collection this year and community awareness of the service. 31% of complainants who wrote in about penalties and interest had their debt reduced or interest removed. The Home Affairs Minister says the federal government carried out consultation with affected communities prior to the return of the so-called ISIS brides. The Australian Federal Police have charged a woman who arrived from Syria in September last year with two terrorism-related offences. When asked whether the government had contacted communities before the group of women and children from Syria arrived this week, Tony Burke says there have already been conversations.
3: I can give examples of consultation that has been very powerful that has happened in the lead up to when it was first reported that these individuals might seek to return. I'd include Manda House in Australia, the Assyrian National Council, the Assyrian Australian Association, the Chaldean Catholic Church, the Assyrian Church of the East.
1: A man has been fined $30,000 for distributing pamphlets targeting independent MP Allegra Spender prior to last year's federal election. The finance executive admitted to handing out over 47,000 pamphlets, which claimed the MP misled the electorate and had links with the federal government. According to a statement of facts cited in the federal court, the man admitted he paid over $17,000 to a company to produce the pamphlet. Santos Chief Executive Kevin Gallagher says the company will not be exerting any effort on its Narrabri gas project while it awaits outstanding approvals. Mr Gallagher told investors the company is prioritising exploration in the Northern Territory's Beetaloo Basin, where an expansion is being pursued. The Aged Care Quality and Safety Commission has found many culturally and linguistically diverse older people do not feel confident in raising concerns about their aged care. The Commission's report found many seniors are unfamiliar with their rights or feel a need to be grateful for the services they receive. Paul Zanata is the manager of the Centre for Cultural Diversity in Ageing. He told National Radio News aged care providers should improve access to interpreters.
4: The number one point is to ensure that your systems for making complaints and taking feedback are language accessible. And that's the first and foremost. If people can't communicate with you, how can they let their needs, let it be known that their expectations haven't been met or that something's happened that's really made them not feel happy or actually feel quite upset?
1: Turning to sport, and Queensland fullback Kalyn Ponga has been fined 23% of his match fee after being sent off during last night's men's State of Origin for a high shoulder charge. But he's avoided suspension and is free to play for the Newcastle Knights this weekend.
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Good morning and welcome to another edition of Bunda and the Bees on 2BBB, your local community radio access station. And accessing the station this morning will be my regular guest on the last Friday of the month, Nick for Earth Repair Action. So I'm looking forward to that this morning, as I'm sure you are too if you regularly listen to Bunda and the Bees and love the segment with Earth Repair Action with Nick. And also I'll be giving you lots of information and playing lots of great music. And here's one now. This is a blues song and it's called "Some Fool Don Stole My Mojo." You're on the Bees with Bunda.

Andy Sugarcane Collins there, and Who Stole My Mojo? You're on the Bees with Bunda, and making news this week is the legal action filed against Federal Environment Minister Murray Watt. Yes, so an environmental organisation. An environmental organisation has launched legal action against the Federal Environment Minister, arguing his decision not to assess plans to clear nearly 3,000 hectares of tropical savanna at a Northern Territory station home to threatened species was unlawful. And lawyers from Environment Justice Australia, acting on behalf of the Environment Centre Northern Territory, filed documents in the federal court on Tuesday afternoon seeking a judicial review of the decision, which drew strong criticism from conservation groups when it was announced earlier this year. So in February, Environment Minister Murray Watt approved top-end pastoral companies' plans to clear 2,722 hectares at Clouravale Station and Farm, about 270 kilometres south of Darwin, to make way for crops without requiring an assessment under Australia's national environment laws. The area slated for clearing, almost 10 times the size of Sydney CBD, is home to a range of threatened species, including ghost bats, freshwater sawfish, Gouldian finches, and the red goshawk, an endangered bird of prey. Clouravale became the focus of intense scrutiny in 2023 following allegations of unlawful land clearing, prompting a federal investigation. A prosecution against the station's owners was later settled out of court with the NT government, and Top End Pastoral Company was among the first landholders in the country to refer large-scale clearing plans for federal government assessment following the significant overhaul of Australia's decades-old environment laws late last year. So, the lawyers are arguing that the decision was unlawful, and their lawyer is Nicola Silbert, and she said that her client believed the clearing posed a risk of serious and irreversible harm and had identified legal errors that indicate the decision was unlawful. This is a project that our client considers is likely to have a significant impact on a number of different threatened species, she said. So, the ABC has contacted the Clouravale Station Farms' Michael Simic, but has not received a response from them yet. So, stay tuned for more information on that one. And let's hear something from Shane Howard now. And it's going to be I Go Out Walking. You're on the Bees with Bunda, 9:25 a.m. on this beautiful wet morning. We escaped the worst of that torrential rain.

0: I Go Out Walking. Beautiful ballad there by Shane Howard. And now let's hear from one of our important messages, the most important one.
1: Yui! 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Father gave us the land in the dreaming. Maral kundi julugurai yarang jagi. Every part of the earth is sacred. 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We are a part of the earth and the earth is a part of us.
2: Yui!
1: Ngayam gungumbu. 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Hello, I've come back to see you. I am a friend, but don't be angry. Yamagang anyu di barmaran gungumbu bin. Galawana ngalgira. Here is my family, here are my friends, but don't harm us. Yam nginundi wajar, yam nganyundi wajar, ngibur gungumbu wala. My land, this is your land, so let's be friends. Yinige, this radio station, Triple B, is on Gumbangir homeland.
2: You.
0: Ah, yes. Beautiful words there from Uncle Mikolo. Now, I've had a request for a song, a couple of songs actually, which I'm just trying to find. So they are coming up. Mark, you can know they are on their way. But let's hear from the King of the Blues now.

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Caledonia there by Frogmouth, who were a band that were local here in the Bellingen Shire some years ago, a blues band. And that lead singer's name's Jerry, and I just had the pleasure of seeing him singing in a folk band called Darkwood with Hannah Harlan doing guitar and beautiful harmonies. I don't know who the bass player was. They're a trio. They're called Darkwood. And they're going to be playing at the Readers Writers Festival in the Fringe section. So check them out. I'm not sure if it's Saturday or Sunday, but they are going to be there. And Darkwood are great. That was Frogmouth and Caledonia. And this is a song that's been a request. It's actually a double. I better play it now because Nick will be coming on soon. So this is The Rosettes. And the song that I'm going to play first is called Baby, I Love You. And this is a request from Mark Merritt. So here it is.

0: Actually, that is not it. They bought up a different one. So, I'm going to play the other one. Actually, they haven't come up. I'm sorry, Mark. I'm going to have to get back to you on that. I thought I had it all lined up and it started playing the Ronettes, and it's meant to be the Rosette, so we'll just carry on.
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0: Well, I've made a mistake there. Sorry about that. Here we go. Start again.
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0: Coco Taylor there from her album From the Heart of a Woman, and that was a great song called Something Strange Is Going On. And something strange was going on because I got a text message with a request for a song called The Rosettes. Couldn't find it. Got another text. It's The Ronettes, and it's going to be on right after this important message. It's for Mark Merritt down there in Yarrapinny.
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1: Hey there, this is Luke Eskom, also known as Asparagus from the Vegetable Plot. 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
3: 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You can check it out on Facebook. There will be fundraisers and things happening as well. So good on the crew that are trying to get the signal up and running on the plateau again. And I hope you enjoyed your song, Mark, Be My Baby by the Ronettes, that actually made it into the Rolling Stone magazine's top 500 songs of all times. And now it's that time of the day where I have Nick coming in for Earth Repair Action, and to take us there, he always chooses some beautiful music, and we've got a song that's one of Nick's, and it is the beautiful Emily Warramara and Carry Me Home to lead us in.